0: taste, flutes and low. This is very relaxing, very soothing. We'll take a listen to their track Earth Song. Then we will dive into some Finnick as well as Dylan Hicks even further on the way. But first, let me tell you what's going on in terms of weather in the St. Cloud area here. Tonight, low 66. There is patchy smoke and it will be mostly cloudy. Today has been a scorcher. I think it felt like 100 degrees at 3 p.m. today. So, oof, it's hot outside. Tomorrow, Tuesday, we have a high of 91 and a low of 67. It'll be bright and sunny all day long. Wednesday, high of 93, low of 69. There is a 20% chance of thunderstorms to kick off Wednesday there. So have your umbrella handy when you're leaving for work in the morning on Wednesday. But that wraps up your Granite City weather report. Now let's hear a little bit about Crispy Critics. Then we'll get right into Flutes and Low.
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0: Joy is Revolutionary from Finnick off the release Make It Real. Before that, we heard the sounds of Dylan Hicks with Police State. And to kick off the show, we had Earth Song by Flutes and Low. Now, a little bit about Indie Brunch, then I'll be right back with more tunes.
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0: And take a big bite of the crunchy toast in the morning and tune into Indie Brunch. We got a collection of wonderful hosts that can bring you all kinds of fun tunes to make your morning just a little bit better. Now let's get into what's coming up next. I have Kid Dakota, started out in 2002 and latest release is from 2020. Yeah, but we're going to listen to the 2018 release, Denervation, from Kid Dakota. We'll take a listen to the track Pills. Also, Kid Dakota is not originally from Minnesota and is originally from Bison, South Dakota, but moved to Minneapolis and released the EP So Pretty in the spring of 2000. And then he got the attention of, you know who, Alan Sparhawk, the Alan Sparhawk from Low. So I was thinking, why not listen to Kid Dakota and then listen to Alan Sparhawk in Low? Playing guitar in Low. And then we'll throw in some Kozyak to round it out there. So to kick off this set, I have Kid Dakota, based in Minneapolis, as a lot of Minnesota musicians are, Low and Kozyak. So let's get right to it. Here's Pills by Kid Dakota.

All the way left on your radio dial, 88.1 FM KVSC. That was Kaziak with Talking to a Stranger. Before that, we had Low with Dinosaur Act. And to kick it off, we had Kid Dakota with the track Pills. Now, let's get into an upcoming KVSC program that's coming at you this Tuesday at 4:30. On the next episode of The Menu, we're bringing you a conversation with a versatile, prolific creator. Tuesday, July 28th at 4:30 p.m., tune in to hear an interview with Casey Lansdale. Casey Lansdale is a singer-songwriter with several albums and EPs to her credit. She's acted in several projects, and she's a skilled author and editor who's put out several books, many in the horror genre. That's The Menu, airing Tuesday at 4:30, brought to you by KVSC, radio that's as local as it gets. So be sure to catch The Menu tomorrow at 4:30. Set an alarm. Put it on your calendar. Now let's get into what is coming up next. I have Lupin on the way, a Minnesota-based, Lupin is the front man of Hippocampus, the alternative indie group out of the U of M. And this is his, we'll take a listen to Lupin's solo work from his self-titled Lupin with a track Lazy. Then we'll get into some hip-hop with A Loud Heart with the track The Illusion of Movement. And then we'll dive into some more indie with Split Personality by 12 Rods from their release, Split Personalities. So let's, shall I say, dive right into it, because you're listening to 88.1 FM KVSC. This is College and Community Radio. Here is Lazy by Lupin.

Personality by 12 Rods right here on KVSC's The Area. Before that, we heard from Loud Heart with a track, The Illusion of Movement, and to kick it off was Lupin with Lazy. Now, on the way, I have a band that consists of five friends who have been friends since the beginning, who are still together in this band, who are still working and making music. We'll listen to the Basement Boys with a track, Get Out of the City. Then we'll dive into some jazz fusion with Honey Bear, again, another Minnesota, Minneapolis-based group. Then even further, Tina and the B-Side Movement on the way. So let's get right to it. Jump right into the music here.

is the Basement Boys with Get Out of the City.

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I'm Jean, and this is The Area. You just heard a little bit from Useful Jenkins with their track, Get Down. Coming up, I have a track from More Than Lights. They are a group that combines blues, jazz, and Latin beats into one sound. So I'm really excited for it. Then we have Keep for Cheap even further on the way. So be sure to stick around. You are listening to The Area, that brings you all local tunes. So here is a little bit from More Than Lights.

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6: 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And before that was More Than Light with their track More and More. On the way, I have the jam rock band, The Big Woo, coming at you with We Are Trees. Then even further, Dessa and Atmosphere coming your way. But first, your Granite City weather report. Currently 80 to 87 degrees outside with a low of 66 tonight. There will be patchy smoke kind of all day. Tomorrow, Tuesday, high of 91, low of 67, bright and sunny all day. Then Wednesday in the early morning, there is a chance of thunderstorms, about a 20% chance there. Then high of 93, low of 69. That wraps up your Granite City weather report. 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
1: 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I'm Jean, and you're listening to The Area, a show that brings you all local Minnesota music, but you know this. You're tuned into The Area, to KVSC. Coming up, I have Brother Ali on the way with the track Daylight, then even further, Jeff Engholm, St. Paul Slim, and Halloween Alaska to round out the set there. And that will almost bring us to the last set of the regularly scheduled The Area, where it's just, produced tracks from Minnesota artists. Then in the 9 p.m. hour, we will listen to Monday Night Live hour with Monday Night Live tracks. Tracks recorded during a Monday Night Live performance. It's just one song, and the tracks are all produced by... they're obviously live, but they are edited by the sound team here at KVSC. We have a sound engineer that works on KVSC, KVSC's Monday Night Live. Okay, now let's get into the music before I keep yapping on something. Let's get into Brother Ali. 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

Halloween Alaska with their track White Car. Before that, we had St. Paul Slim with I'm Here. Coming up, I have Chastity Brown with the track Lies, Chris Castino, and Chicken Wire Empire. And that should bring us to the end of your regularly scheduled The Area. I'm Jean, and be sure to stick around for the Monday Night Live hour, where I will bring you all live tracks performed at past Monday Night Lives. So enjoy. But first, here is Chastity Brown with the track Lies, right here on KVSC.

0: Deep Sleeper by Baker Miller Pink right here on your Sound Alternative 88.1 FM KVSC. Before that, we had Nail Driver by Crankshaft to kick off the set, kick off the hour, really. Now coming up, I have Crunchy Kids with their track Buck and Ham. Even further, Monica LaPlante, Cat Bath, and Mariah in the Mainsail coming your way. So stick around. You're listening to KVSC's The Area. Here is Buck and Ham by Crunchy Kids.
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1: Cat Bath with the track Ta-da coming up, but before you heard Monica LaPlante with Hope You're Alone. Like I said, on the way we have Cat Bath, Mara in the Mainsail, Trading Faces, and Dave Velk on the way. But first, before we get into it, let me tell you what's going on with the weather in the St. Cloud area. It's going to feel pretty warm, but it's cooling off. We're looking at a cool 82 degrees right now, with a low of 66 for tonight. Tomorrow, Tuesday, high of 61, low of 67. It will be bright and sunny all day tomorrow. Then Wednesday, we have a high of 93, low of 69. It'll be bright and sunny, kind of. It will start out a little cloudy with some storms here and there. 20% chance of precipitation on Wednesday morning, and a high of 93, low of 69 there. Now, let's get into the music. What's coming up next is Cat Bath, the track Ta-da, right here on KVSC.

Life Experiences by Simple Motions, right here on Your Sound Alternative, 88.1 FM. Simple Motions just had a show recently in the Granite City area at the red carpet. I believe they played with, they played alongside Ricky as well. And I think that's about the list of it. That's from what I can remember what's going on. But be sure to check out Simple Motions. They frequent the Red Carpet nightclub. So go check it out if you're looking for a local show. They're very consistent with local bands as of late. So keep it in mind. But let me tell you what came before, what's coming up next. I have Dave Velk on the way with White Lies. Sorry, Dave Velk played. Then we heard White Lies from Dave Velk. Before that was Trading Faces with their track Same Day. Coming up, I have Davada Dawn with Fascinate. Then even further, DeLake and Yev coming your way. 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Here is Davada Dawn with Fascinate.

Motherless Child by Yev, right here on Your Sound Alternative, 88.1 FM, KVSC. One thing about Yev and his performance specifically was him mentioning how he didn't really want to play love songs during his show because he wants his message to be kind of focused more towards full messages talking about the world and things that are going on rather than just another love song to be played. And that was really important, and it was really thought-provoking when he had mentioned it during the show, so I think it's also important to mention after hearing Yev. So that was Motherless Child by Yev. Please check out his music. If you enjoyed Motherless Child, you will enjoy all of his stuff. But before Yev, we heard Chardonnay Chalet by The Lake. But coming up, I have the last set of your scheduled The Area Monday Night Live Hour edition. I have Jackie Keen coming your way with Welcome, then Vile from a Monday Night Live on the road with their track Rough, then even further Pull String, Jaden James and The Hunger, and if we have time for it, Daisy Chains. But thank you so much for listening to The Area on this late Monday night. Be sure to stick around because I have the nightly mixtape coming your way next with Bug. So hang out, stick around, but in the meantime, here are some more local tunes that are live. Here is Jackie Keen with the track Welcome, right here on 88.1 FM KVSC.

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0: 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You play a great guitar. I feel you. So you guys are like a shoegaze type band, right?
1: 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Some dream pop too.
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And of course, a good bit of ska. 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
2: 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You'll hear from plenty of local and state news so you never miss a headline. After that, we'll give you national news stories that are important to be in the know about. Then you'll hear from the BBC for your world news summary before getting the weather forecast of the St. Cloud area. Of course, we can't forget about Down to a Science, a segment where we give you the facts and bust down myths of all things scientific. Then you'll hear from state and local sports news, as well as This Day in Sports for 90 seconds of sports history. Finally, our newscasts always wrap up with a 30-minute feature of different varieties, just to make sure you're extra informed.
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2: And Wolfie with your Nerd Network news.
1: Today we're talking about the upcoming survival horror game, Forest 3, the newest addition to the Forest game franchise. In this game, we're no longer on Earth, but have taken to the stars.
2: In the trailer, our character is headed back to Earth in their spaceship, and as you're about to indulge in your crunchy munchies, something happens and the ship is thrown out of warp and you crash land on a mysterious alien planet. Crash landings have been the staple of how the Forest games have started. All we have this round is a futuristic mechanical grab arm, and we quickly learn that we aren't alone. From strange slug-like creatures, to humanoid bats, to the giant tentacle monster, this game is taking the horror and cranking it up to 20. No longer will we be fighting against the cannibal inhabitants and mutant experiments that we've met in the previous two games. This time, we're fighting aliens.
1: In the Forest, you play as Eric LeBlanc, a TV show survivalist who's traveling back home from New York with his son Timmy. And you two crash land on a peninsula somewhere in the Canadian wilderness. Timmy's captured, and while fighting to survive, you meet the cannibals and eventually the horrific mutant experiments. After learning about these gruesome experiments, you save Timmy and are later rescued. In Sons of the Forest, you play as Jack Holt, a journalist who's hired to find the missing billionaire family, the Puftons. After reading up on your mission, the helicopter is shot down and you crash land onto the island. Later, you learn that the cannibals and mutants are due to the billionaires trying to find eternal life. These games have been among my favorites for their creepy atmosphere and intuitive building mechanics. And can't wait to see what The Forest 3 has in store for us.
2: How far in the future will we be? What planet do we crash onto? Where in the universe are we? We'll find that out and more when the next trailer drops for The Forest 3. And you guys will know here first when more info gets released. And until then, Dark Hearts, stay nerdy.
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0: Let's give them a big round of applause. I know I can't hear you, but I know I can pick up what you're saying, baby!

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1: Good morning, St. Cloud, and welcome to another episode edition of Indie Brunch. I'll be your host for the next 3 hours, DJ 909. And if you'd allow me to read you off the weather as I start off any show, it is currently 70 degrees outside and it's really humid. High of 91, low of 69. Today you can look forward to it being sunny with a high of 91. And tonight it'll be mostly clear with a low around 69. Now, before we get on to our music, I'd just like to play a quick message.
2: Monday. Boss is on your case, but you got to sit in on some local bluegrass. You were late again on Tuesday, but right on time to sample the new Janelle Monae. Wednesday, it's another boring staff meeting, followed by Pixies Deep Cuts played right off the vinyl. I like to spend some time in Mozambique. 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
1: TGIS. If it wasn't for skateboards, I probably would have made it here in time, the studio. I was running a bit late, and if you know the situation with the parking around here, it's just, I don't want to pay $100 in the summer just to park here. So I park off campus, but in doing so, it just takes me a while to get here in the studio on foot. So without my trusty skateboard, probably would have been late. Anywho, but why don't we kick off this indie brunch by a song from the House of Love called Christine. 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

0: That last song we just listened to was Z's Alarms by Snow Patrol. And before that, we listened to Right in Time by Lucinda Williams. And before that, it was Our Home by Rodrigo y Gabriela.
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2: 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Here's what's happening in the Granite City area and beyond. Starting off with Wednesday, July 29th, in the St. Cloud area, Summertime by George, a free live music event, will be happening every Wednesday from 5:30 to 9 p.m. On July 29th, Collective Unconscious will be playing at 7 p.m. following opener Groovy Shoes at 5:30. In addition to music, Summertime by George offers several other attractions, including the Middletown Market, Eastman Tavern, and Little Georgetown. 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Cow-tipping is an organization that teaches and publishes writing by people with intellectual and developmental disabilities, and Wakosa is an organization that works to support and empower adults with disabilities to develop skills, explore and pursue employment, and foster community connections from graduation to retirement. Moving on to Thursday, July 30th, in the St. Cloud area, as always, Monday Night Jazz will be performing at the Pioneer Place Veranda Lounge from 7 to 9:30 p.m. Stop by for some jazz! 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They will be performing legendary rock anthems that ruled the airwaves in the 70s and 80s, including artists like Led Zeppelin, Aerosmith, AC/DC, Bon Jovi, and Guns N' Roses, to name a few. Zone 1 tickets are on sale now for $32 plus fees, and Zone 2 tickets are $28. Ending Thursday and moving on to Friday, July 31st, in the St. Cloud area, Axel and Kim will be performing at the Pioneer Place Veranda Lounge from 8 to 11 p.m. Stop by B-Side Indie Music Cafe for Life is Good's album release, featuring local indie artists Life is Good, Callisto, and Joe McGowan. The event goes from 6 to 9 p.m. and entry costs $10. Stop by the Red Carpet Nightclub's Keller Bar for Hell's Air, a three-piece rock band from Minneapolis playing original music from 9 p.m. to 2 a.m. Tickets cost $5 and doors open at 9. Finally, moving on to Saturday, August 1st, in the St. Cloud area, Andrew Spreck will be performing at the Pioneer Place Veranda Lounge from 8 to 11 p.m. Stop by for a blend of acoustic Americana, country, and rock. 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
0: 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Man, I need a shower.

That last song we just listened to was Never Odd or Even by Star Cleaner Reunion. And before that was actually a listener request, Death and Romance by Magdalena Bay, which if I'm assuming it's the same person, you requested this song yesterday, didn't you? I mean, it's a good song. I'll say that. It's my first time listening to it, and I enjoyed it so much I actually added it to my Spotify playlist of songs that I really enjoy that are played here. Another news, on the next episode of The Menu, we're bringing you a conversation with a versatile, prolific creator. Today, Tuesday, July 28th, at 4:30 p.m., tune in to hear an interview with Casey Lansdale. Casey Lansdale is a singer-songwriter with several albums and EPs to her credit. She's acted in several projects, and she's a skilled author and editor who's put out several books, many in the horror genre. For this episode of The Menu, she's interviewed by longtime KVSC DJ Gypsy McGreevy. That's The Menu, airing Tuesdays at 4:30 p.m., brought to you by KVSC, radio that's as local as it gets. Again, that's The Menu today, Tuesday, at 4:30 p.m. And man, it's really hard to not sound like you're reading off of something, which I totally am right now, but it's a skill I feel like I must master. So please, please bear with me as I continue on this journey of not sounding like I'm reading off something. Anywho, coming up now, next here on Indie Brunch, we have Haven't Yet by Attaboy. 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

88.1 FM KVSC. That was Speed Trials by Elliot Smith. And before that, we listened to White Noise by The Props. And before that, we listened to California Loner by Fantastic Negrito. You know, it's really, I had something to say during this break, but I don't know what to say, because thinking of topics to talk about on the spot is really hard, and instead of boring you guys with whatever topic I try to come up with, I'll just move on to the next set for you. So, coming up now is I Still Remember by Block Party. 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

0: 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And before that, we listened to the classic Ocean Man by Ween. And again, we started off the set with I Still Remember by Block Party. 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
0: The time is currently 10:08 a.m. It is July 28th, 2026. And the semester over here kicks off in less than a month, so looking forward to that. It is currently 75 degrees outside, and it's a little less humid than this morning, but still considerably so. Today you can expect a high of 90, with a low of 69. And today it'll be mostly sunny with a high under 90. And tonight it'll be a little smoky, partly cloudy, with a low of around 69. So, yeah, you have that to look forward to today. And tomorrow, we have a 20% chance of showers and thunderstorms after 1 p.m., patchy smoke before 1 p.m. It'll be mostly hot and sunny, with a high near 94. Tomorrow night, it's partly cloudy, with a low around 70. And yeah, that's your quick weather read from me when you don't know what else to say on the air. Anywho, let's kick off this next set with Higher by Francis of Delirium. 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

88.1 FM KVSC. That was Remember This Feeling by Mise en Scène. And before that, we listened to Bang and Blame by REM. And we started off the set with Higher by Francis of Delirium. So, in the community interest, KVC reminds you that Summertime by George is happening at Lake George Park on Wednesday, July 29th. This is a free outdoor concert series that continues with Collective Unconscious. You know them from their versatile work as a house band for Granite City Radio Theater. They'll be playing classic rock and roll songs. They take the stage at 7 p.m. and dynamic duo Groovy Shoes opens the show at 5:30 p.m. Summertime by George is sponsored by the Rotary Club of St. Cloud. That's another community reminder for your friends over here at KVSC. You can learn more about this event at summertimebygeorge.com. And the time is currently 10:24 a.m., which means we're a little less than halfway done with the indie brunch. So, continuing on with our music here, we have Darwin Awards by Ultra Bomb off of their The Bridges That We Burn album. This is, again, you're listening to The Indie Brunch, only here at 88.1 FM KVSC, educational and public radio that matters.

0: 88.1 FM, KVSC. That was Roscoe by Midlake that we just listened to. And before that, it was Cool Job by Telehealth. And before that, we listened to Come Alive, The War of the Roses by Janelle Monáe.
1: Welcome to the Arts and Culture Collage, a place to post happenings of all things artistic and cultural covering central Minnesota. On Thursday, August 27th, Waite Park Public Library is hosting an author talk with local St. Michael writer Melanie Keeley about her 9/11 memoir, Beauty from Ashes. From 5 to 6 p.m., Keeley will share her powerful faith-based book that follows a young Midwestern couple whose first trip to New York City in September 2001 became a life-changing experience. Through moments of fear, heartbreak, and unexpected grace, the book explores how faith can bring hope and restoration in the face of tragedy. This free-to-attend program will include a reading, discussion, and Q&A. On Saturday, September 5th, at the St. Cloud Public Library, Stern's History Museum's librarian and archivist are offering a behind-the-scenes look at their book, Images of America, St. Cloud. From 1 to 2 p.m., this free-to-attend program will explore the research process for the book, the challenges of working with the museum's extensive photographic collections, and the decisions involved in selecting images that best tell the story of the St. Cloud community. Well, it's the final Hiking Through History event for the season on Thursday, September 10th. From 5:30 to 6:30 p.m., the Stearns History Museum and Stearns County Parks will lead hikers through Rockville County Park in St. Cloud. For the 1 and 1.5 mile trek, hikers will learn about the natural wonders and ecosystems found at the park with some history along the way. Make sure to wear your walking shoes if you plan to partake in this free event. On Wednesday, September 16th, St. Cloud Public Library is hosting Let's Play, a concert without rules. From 6 to 7 p.m., this interactive musical experience invites audiences to join the adventure of a concert. Sean and Maria from Sonic Escape will be there to blend music from around the world with stories, audience participation, and plenty of curiosity. No questions are off limits. This free all-ages event is made possible through support from the Minnesota Arts and Cultural Heritage Fund. And what makes an artifact worth preserving? That's the question being asked at Stearns History Museum's Hopson History event on Thursday, September 17th. From 6 to 7:30 p.m. at Coronas Brewing in Painesville, Stearns History Museum's Registrar Michelle will offer a behind-the-scenes look at some of the strangest, most unexpected, and fascinating objects in the museum's collection. Attendees will discover how the objects came to be in the collection, what they reveal about the history of Stearns County, and how museums decide what to collect, preserve, and care for. This event is free to attend for members of the museum and costs $10 for non-members to attend. I'm Gracie J, and that's what's happening. The Arts and Culture Collage is funded through the Minnesota Arts and Cultural Heritage Fund and is produced at KVSC, a proud member of AMPR's Diverse Radio for Minnesota's communities.
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6: 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You'll hear from plenty of local and state news so you never miss a headline. After that, we'll give you national news stories that are important to be in the know about. Then you'll hear from the BBC for your world news summary before getting the weather forecast of the St. Cloud area. Of course, we can't forget about Down to a Science, a segment where we give you the facts and bust down myths of all things scientific. Then you'll hear from state and local sports news, as well as This Day in Sports for 90 seconds of sports history. Finally, our newscasts always wrap up with a 30-minute feature of different varieties, just to make sure you're extra informed.
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2: 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That last song we just listened to was Nice New Outfit by Fugazi. And for that, we listened to Mary Singletary by Deer Tick. And before that, we listened to Helicopter by Deer Hunter. And I don't have too much to say on this break, but I did go to Maryland this weekend. It was pretty cool. It was nice and a lot cooler than here, I'd say. So it's a bit of a shock feeling that it was a lot hotter here than it was over there. Ironic, considering that the winters here are pretty brutal. So it was just something to think about. It was a nice trip. But I'm glad to be back here in Minnesota in the studio here at KVSC. And so now, moving on with our next little music set here, is Liability by Lorde. Again, you're listening to Indie Brunch here on 88.1 FM KVSC, College and Community Educational Radio that matters.

by Little Barry. And for that, it was Liability by Lord. And so now, the quick community read for you guys, if you allow me to read it. KVC reminds you that Stearns History Museum is presenting a summer series titled Hiking Through History. On select dates between now and mid-September, Stearns History Museum and Stearns County Park teams up to lead hikes through regional parks. They'll share information about the natural ecosystem and add some historical perspective, too. The walks are between a mile and a mile and a half. They're intended to be easy enough for people of all skill levels. More information is available at stearnshistorymuseum.org. And that's another community reminder from your friends over here at KVSC. Time is currently 11:16 a.m. It is 3 degrees hotter than an hour ago, as it's 78 degrees Fahrenheit. It's a little less humid than earlier, though. You can expect a high of 90 and a low of 69. It'll be mostly sunny today with a high near 90. But tonight, you can expect patchy smoke and partly cloudy conditions with a low around 69. Tomorrow, it'll be a 20% chance of showers after 1 p.m. and patchy smoke before 1 p.m. Mostly sunny and hot with a high near 94. Tomorrow night, it's partly cloudy with a low around 70. And Thursday, you can expect a 30% chance of showers and thunderstorms after 1 p.m. With Thursday night, showers and possibly a thunderstorm. Low around 65. Chance of precipitation is around 80%. Thursday night. So, we're coming on to the end here of Indie Brunch. You can expect news with Alan at noon today. Yeah, Indie Brunch. I'm DJ 909. I'm not the normal DJ for this segment. I'm just filling in as per request because, you know, I didn't have much going on this morning, so I was like, why not? Why not help out? You know? Because you'll never know when you'll need help yourself. And, yeah. It's nice to be friendly. Anywho, moving along here with our next set, we have La Journée va être chaude by Les Louanges. It's Quebec French. It's a group from Quebec, Canada, and I'm pretty sure just butchered all that, but hey, I tried. Here, you're listening to the Indie Brunch here on mispronouncing band names and artists here on KVSC 88.1 FM. 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

0: I'm Chuck D of Public Enemy. KVSC is in full effect, 88.1. That's right. 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

88.1 FM KBSC. That was The Wasp by The Orioles. And before that, it was Turn It Down by Tomorrow's Tulips. And before that, we listened to Safe Word by Accessory. The time is currently 11:32. Things are picking up just a little bit here at the station. Love to see it. And hopefully things become more lively as the day goes on. But we're coming up to the end here on the Indie Brunch. So I think I'll just play one more set for you guys before we move on to your new news brought to you by Alan. Again, this is 88.1 KVSC. And song I'll play next is Send His Love to Me by PJ Harvey. This is 88.1 KVSC, the voice of St. Cloud and of College and Community Radio.

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1: There are loons. And then there are loons. Of the feathered variety, there are the red-throated loon, the yellow-billed loon, the Arctic loon, and the Pacific loon. But Minnesota's loon of choice is the common loon, with its black bill, red eyes, and patterned black and white feathers. The common loon also has four calls. The tremolo is used when a loon is alarmed or wants to tell lake residents, "Yeah, I'm here." The yodel is the loon's way of staking out territory. My side of the lake, your side of the lake. The hoot stands in for loon chit-chat between partners or parents and chicks. What'd you say? Never mind. And the wail, that haunting sound that lifts through an open window on a warm night, is a loon search call. Where are you? Where'd you go? Minnesota has more loons than any other state. That could explain why in 1961, the common loon became Minnesota's state bird.
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2: Every time I see you in the world, you always step to my girl.

That was Old Gold by Alex Eisenberg. And before that, we listened to Step by Vampire Weekend. And before that, we listened to No Fear by Ice Age. And now, the time is currently 11:50 a.m., which means it's 10 minutes till your new news. I've been your host, DJ 909, temporarily covering Indie Brunch for you today. Happy to be here. I could cover this shift, and thank you for having me. Not much more I can say, but stay tuned in for your new news, because it's the news and it'll be interesting. Anywho, you're listening to Indie Brunch here on 88.1 FM KBSC, college and community radio that matters. But coming up next, we have Minnesota Rain by Pulsering. So, goodbye.

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0: 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On this Tuesday, I'll bring you the latest news from our local and state community. 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This is an annual event at Joe Faber Field in St. Cloud that raises money through a jersey auction in support of veterans and their families. The Rocks are wearing special military-themed jerseys during select games in July to honor the 250th anniversary of the signing of the Declaration of Independence. Those jerseys will be auctioned off during the event. Nearly $20,000 has been raised in the last 2 years through the jersey auction. The Military Appreciation Night auction is open now and will close at 9 p.m. on August 1st. To participate, visit militarynight2026.afrogs.org. Minnesota Lieutenant Governor Peggy Flanagan and Congresswoman Angie Craig are coming off a heated debate in the race for U.S. Senate. The War of Words was held yesterday at NPR News Studio in St. Paul. Craig criticized Flanagan over her connection to the state's fraud crisis, while Flanagan hammered Craig for voting with Republicans in Congress and for the outstanding outside spending supporting the Congresswoman's campaign. The candidates are running to replace incumbent Senator Tina Smith. The election is set for August 11th. Weather experts say the Twin Cities reached a high yesterday of 100 degrees. This is the first triple-digit temp in the area since 2022. It is also the seventh time the metro has reached marks in the last 3 decades. Temperatures are expected to decline as the week goes on, but in the next few days, it will be in the 90s. An investigation is underway concerning a cyber attack that targeted a water plant in Brougham. Officials say the facility was shut down and at least 4 other communities were impacted. Minnesota IT Services says it's providing cybersecurity and technical support to local workers responding to the attack. Meanwhile, Plymouth officials announced 2 of its water towers and several lift stations were also impacted by a cyber attack over the weekend. Austin-based Hormel Foods is welcoming a new president and CEO. John Gingo will succeed interim CEO Jeff Ettinger on October 26th. He has served as president and a member of the board since July of last year. Hormel is in the final year of a turnaround plan attempting to boost profits through a restructuring. The company's stock price has declined by more than 43% in the past 5 years. The Duluth City Council is voting against adding the Lester Park Golf Course questions to the ballot. Councilors voted 7-2 on Monday against placing the questions on the November ballot. The questions concern whether part of the former golf course can be developed or must remain green space. City attorneys argue state law overrides the charter, while our park vote submitted more than 5,000 signatures and sued the city. Several councilors say they will support the question if Judge Shaw Reed rules them legal before August 11th. And the last story to wrap up your local and state news here from your friend at KVSC. Edina is keeping Wooddale Avenue's current layout after rejecting proposed bike lanes. The city council voted unanimously on July 1st to preserve most on-street parking. One proposal would have removed parking to create protected bike lanes. Bike advocates say Wooddale is a missing link in the city's cycling network. Some residents questioned the planning process and cited one bicycle crash, along the corridor over the past decade. That wraps up your local and state news here from your friend at KVSC. On the way, I have a quick PSA, then I'll be right back with your national news.
1: 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I know it seems like I don't care, but I do. It's just difficult for me. Love you, Mom. 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
0: Now on to your national news here, statewide. Trump's meeting with the Israeli Prime Minister Benjamin Netanyahu and Ukrainian President Volodymyr Zelensky are over. He met with the international leaders in the Oval Office separately this morning. The White House said both meetings were positive and productive. This comes as Trump has become publicly frustrated with Netanyahu at times as he tries to end the war with Iran. Both leaders are in the nation's capital to attend the funeral services for South Carolina Senator Lindsey Graham. The man convicted of murdering four University of Idaho students wants to take back his guilty plea. In an interview with the New York Times, Brian Koberger claims he's innocent and now wants a trial. Koberger told the Times his actual innocence is his truth, and he has filed a petition challenging his conviction that was based on his plea deal. Koberger pleaded guilty last year and was sentenced to four consecutive life terms without parole for the 2022 murders. A massive magnitude 7.1 earthquake has struck southwestern Japan. The U.S. Geological Survey reports the quake's epicenter was near the coastal city of Yuki before 4:30 p.m. local time. Tsunami advisories have been lifted for coastal areas in the region. Japanese Prime Minister Sane Takaichi has warned residents to stay away from the coastline as thousands of people had been told to evacuate. At least 50 people have been reported injured and some buildings and bridges have collapsed. Some 45,000 customers are currently without power. New research has linked heavy television viewing to brain changes associated with Alzheimer's disease. The study, published in Alzheimer's Dementia, the Journal of Alzheimer's Association, tracked over 1,700 participants' TV viewing habits in midlife for nearly 24 years. The findings, which examined participants' brains using MRI scans, showed that men who frequently watched TV had more white matter damage associated with cognitive decline and dementia. Prince's Purple Rain is coming to Broadway. A stage adaptation of the 1984 cult classic is in the works, with more than 20 of the singer's iconic hits, including When Doves Cry and I Would Die for You. Longtime Prince collaborators Morris Hayes and Tony Z will serve as music advisors. Previews are expected to begin next March at New York's Majestic Theater with a targeted opening date of early April. The first reactions for Spider-Man Brand New Day are out now. The fourth installment in the Tom Holland-led franchise has a 91% critic rating on Rotten Tomatoes at last check. Fandango's Eric Davis said the movie feels deeper, more thoughtful, and more mature than the previous trilogy, while Variety said, "It's for all its good action. It tries too hard." Entertainment journalist Brandon Pope called it the best of the Tom Holland Spidey series. Brand New Day is projected to secure the biggest opening weekend of the year, with Deadline saying earlier this month that it will make around $180 million in its first weekend. And the last story to wrap up your local and state news here, national news here, one more story about movie news. The trailer of Children of Blood and Bone has been released. The movie, based on the 2018 novel of the same name, is set in a fictional kingdom in Africa. It follows a young woman who goes on a quest to reclaim the magic that was violently stolen from her people. She and her brother, with the daughter and son of the king, to fight back they ally together to fight back against his brutal rule. The cast includes Damson Idris, Amandala Stenberg, Tosin Cole, Regina King, Idris Elba, Cynthia Erivo, and Viola Davis. Children of the Blood and Bone hits theaters on January 15th. That wraps up your national news here from your friend at KVSC. On the way, I have your world summary from the BBC News, then a quick PSA to follow.
3: BBC News with Moira Alderson. Japanese firefighters fear many people could be trapped inside a shopping centre after a powerful earthquake in the southern coastal area of Kumamoto on Kyushu Island.

0: public broadcaster NHK says contact has been lost with about 20 to 30 employees after the 7.1 magnitude tremor. Firefighters in France have compared tackling exceptional wildfires to a fight between David and Goliath. More than 200,000 people were forced to flee their homes in the Gironde region. In neighbouring Spain, emergency services are battling 8 major active wildfires. Ukraine's President Volodymyr Zelensky is meeting Donald Trump at the White House to seek stronger air defences and to pressurise Russia to end the war. The talks come as Ukraine intensifies long-range attacks inside Russia. Keiko Fujimori will be sworn in shortly as Peru's first-ever female president, the latest in a series of conservative leaders elected across Latin America. She's promised to tackle crime, weak economic growth and political instability. Oman is reported to have proposed a regional management system for the Strait of Hormuz, preventing Iran from exercising sole control. Shipping companies would make voluntary payments. The man blamed for Saturday's deadly attack on Berlin's Pride Parade is said to have pledged allegiance to the Islamic State group in a video. German investigators say the footage was found on Abdul Balut's phone. The UN Migration Agency has warned of a dramatic increase in the number of people worldwide forced into working in Asian scam compounds. The International Organization for Migration said citizens from 80 countries had been lured into these through social media, with some being sexually abused. And one of France's greatest ever footballers, Zinedine Zidane, has been confirmed as coach of the men's national team. He won the World Cup with France as a player. BBC News.
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2: Now on to your Granite City weather report. It is feeling like a cool 81 degrees outside, which is welcome change. It's still going to feel like 90 degrees today for the high and a low of 69 for tonight, but it's a welcome change to the almost 100 degree temps that we had yesterday. Tomorrow, Wednesday, we're looking at a high of 93 and a low of 69. We're looking at patchy smoke from tonight that will go into tomorrow early morning, but should clear up mostly. We are looking at a small chance of rain in the early Wednesday, but again, that should clear up as well as this smoke. Thursday, we have a high of 90, a low of 64. It will start out sunny and those clouds will roll in. There is a chance of thunderstorms in the early Thursday there, but if there's not a thunderstorm, there will be rain. Thursday night, we have a 80% chance of precipitation. And again, that high of 90, low of 64 degrees. Friday, we have a high of 81 and a low of 61. Friday will start out rainy and cloudy, and those clouds will stick around throughout the rest of the day, but rain should just be in the early part of the day. Saturday, high of 84 and a low of 61. Showers are not to be seen on Saturday. It'll be bright and sunny. It'll be really nice with some calm winds and with a high of 84 and a low of 61. Again, wonderful. That's amazing to hear when it has been 90 degrees the past week. And then on Sunday, we're looking at a high of 85 and a low of 64. Again, a nice sunny day with some slight breeze. And if we take a peek at next Monday, high of 88 and low of 65. So really what you have to worry about is going to be these mid-90 temperatures that we will be feeling today, tomorrow, and Thursday. But once it hits, once it hits Friday, then it'll cool off to an 81 in the mid-80s there. So you won't have to worry too much. But enjoy, stay hydrated, and now let's get into what's coming up next. I have Down to a Science coming your way.
3: This is Down to a Science, where we discuss the facts and fallacies behind all things scientific. My name is Alan Sucero, and today is part 2 of Mad Cow Disease, the outbreak of the 80s. Yesterday, we learned a bit about what the disease is and how it presents. Today, we'll take a look at how the disease spreads and how that relates to the outbreak of mad cow disease in the 80s. As a reminder, we will be abbreviating mad cow disease as BSE. BSE is spread through the consumption of or contact with tissues that carry prions. Before the outbreak of BSE in the 80s, cattle were often fed the unusable parts of other cows and sheep, such as the brain, bones, spinal tissue, and eyes. Scientists have two main theories regarding the

lifted feed bans, which drastically reduced the number of cases. The UK implemented the most severe control measure, which excluded animals that were over 30 months old from human and animal food supplies. These control measures are the reason there hasn't been another outbreak of BSE. The outbreak of the 80s caused more problems than a decrease in healthy cattle. The disease also began spreading to humans. We'll talk more about that on another episode of Down to a Science. This has been Mad Cow Disease Part 2, Down to a Science. Tune in next time for more scientific wonders. My name is Alan. I hope you learned something new. See you next time.

Now on to your brief sports news, again from your friend at KVSC. Taking a look, the Vikings are adding a veteran to their defense. Three-time pro bowler Jamal Adams has agreed to join Minnesota. The 30-year-old posted on social media, year 10, with the hashtag skull, while sitting next to a Vikings logo. Adam has recorded more than 22 sacks and 4 interceptions across 102 career games. He was drafted by the New York Jets and spent time with the Seattle Seahawks, Tennessee Titans, Detroit Lions, and Las Vegas Raiders. Meanwhile, the Twins continue their 6-game homestead tonight. Minnesota is hosting the Kansas City Royals for the start of a 3-game set at Target Field. Twins are looking for their 3rd straight victory after winning 4 of their last 5. And in my personal favorite, sports news, the Lynx are back in action tonight. Minnesota is hosting the Toronto Tempo at Target Center for the first game of a home-and-home. The Lynx are hoping to extend their winning streak to 8 games. So be sure to catch it tonight. And that wraps up your sports news here from your friend at KVSC. On the way, I have many more programs coming your way, like On This Day in Sports, Up North Report, and Native Lights. So stick around. But in the meantime, here is On This Day in Sports.

0: On this day in sports, in 1998, the Minnesota Twins prevail over the Kansas City Royals 3-0 at Kauffman Stadium. Brad Radke picks up his 10th win of the season, and Rick Aguilera records his 25th save. The history in this game comes from second baseman Todd Walker. Walker would hit a single in the top of the second inning to score the Twins' first and game-winning run. With his single, Walker tied two club records: 9 consecutive hits, and 11 consecutive times of reaching base safely. Walker saw his batting average climb up to .352 that day. The 1994 first-round pick of Minnesota finished 1998 with a triple slash of .316, .372, .473, and had a career high in OPS+. On This Day in Sports is brought to you by the KVSC Sports Department.
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0: no Up North report for today, but I do have your noon feature coming at you. Native Lights with Janice A. Fairbanks, a lesson learned and memories of her Ojibwe grandma. Today, Native Lights revisits a conversation from last November with Janice A. Fairbanks. Janice is a member of the Fond du Lac Band of Lake Superior, Chippewa. She recently released a book called Sugar Bush Babies, Stories of My Ojibwe Grandmother, a memoir in lessons learned from her grandmother during the era of Indian relocation. Janice also has a doctorate in Ojibwe language, literature, and history. She is currently the chair of the Language Advisory Board for the Fond du Lac Band. So be sure to catch today's Native Lights. I'm Jean, and this is your Noon Newswatch Rundown.
1: Bonjour, welcome to Native Lights, where Indigenous voices shine. I'm your host, Cole Primo. Today, we're revisiting my co-host and sister, Leah Lem's, conversation with Janice A. Fairbanks. Janice is a member of the Fond du Lac Band of Lake Superior, Chippewa. Last year, she released a book called Sugar Bush Babies, Stories of My Ojibwe Grandmother, a memoir and lessons learned from her grandmother during the era of Indian relocation.

0: fiction. Janice talks about a lifetime devoted to writing, a talent she uncovered as a second grader trying to fit in. Also in the conversation, she shares what it's like to be the mother of a 5-month-old puppy, why some memories stick and others fade, and her advice for aspiring writers. That and more. This episode aired in November of 2025 while I was on parental leave, but it's a good one. Enjoy.
1: Sugarbush babies, that's my grandma. She was born at Sugarbush Camp, and they were getting sap, doing all the things that you do at Sugarbush Camp. So her mother just went off, and the other women helped, and my grandma was born. They didn't break camp. They cleaned her up and wrapped her up and went back to work making sugar.
2: Bonjour, hello. Welcome to Native Lights, where Indigenous voices shine. I'm your host, Leah Lem. Miigwech for joining me. Native Lights is more than a podcast and radio show. At its core, it's a place for Native folks to tell their stories. Every week, we have captivating conversations with great guests from a bunch of different backgrounds, educators, community leaders, language warriors, authors, you name it. We have a great mix of passions. So we talk with folks about their gifts and how they share those gifts with their community. And it all centers around the big point of purpose in our lives. And it's another day, another opportunity to amplify Native voices. And today I am excited to speak with Janice A. Fairbanks. Janice is a member of the Fond du Lac Band of Lake Superior Chippewa. She recently released a book called Sugarbush Babies, Stories of My Ojibwe Grandmother, a memoir of lessons learned from her Ojibwe grandmother during the era of Indian relocation. And we'll definitely talk more about that. Janice is into history, writing, and Ojibwe language, and she's currently the chair of the Language Advisory Board for the Fond du Lac Band. So please welcome Janice A. Fairbanks. Bonjour, Janice.
1: Bonjour.
2: Nice to meet you.
1: Nice to meet you.
2: Thank you so much for joining me. Can you please introduce yourself and tell me where you're joining me from?
1: But that just means my name is Blue Sky Woman, and I'm from Leech Lake Reservation and Fond du Lac Reservation. I am Eagle Clan. I live in Cloquet, Minnesota. I'm a member of the Fond du Lac Band of Lake Superior Chippewa.
2: Great. Thank you so much. And how are you doing and how is the family doing?
1: We're going crazy with a puppy.
2: Oh,
1: we were out trying to find a place to get him groomed and get some training from. He's only 5 months old. We did one training ourselves. We took him to one training, but he is a handful. So otherwise, going good.
2: Okay. You have opened a major door here, Janice. So what kind of puppy?
1: He's mixed.
2: 100% good boy?
1: Yes. Yes, he is. There was a litter of five. And I picked him up and he just came right to me and laid like right across my arm. I said, it's my dog. My husband wanted a different one, but I said, okay, I'll hold them all. And this one just kept coming back to me. He reminded me of a cross between a raccoon and a bear. He's just a little bear, but he had that little raccoon face.
2: Oh,
1: like little wrinkles all over his forehead and great big paws. That's what reminded me of a bear.
2: Oh.
1: But he's German Shepherd mix. He weighs about 40 pounds now, and he is strong. The vet told us he's going to be 70 pounds.
2: Wow.
1: We need to get him trained.
2: Yeah. What's his name?
1: Dutch.
2: Oh, my goodness. The first dog that I had with my husband was named Dutch. He was a Basset Hound mix. Well, welcome to puppydom.
1: Thanks.
2: Good luck with the training.
1: Yeah, we're going to need it.
2: That's so fun. Well, Janice, I know you have some exciting things happening with the release of Sugarbush Babies, which I have. Usually I ask at this point if there's anything that you are thinking about, mulling over, or excited about these days.
1: The book only covers, I would say, from the time I was born until I was 18 or so, those years of really high influence and contact that I had with my grandmother, because that book is really it's a tribute to her. She was a very strong woman, and she had an influence on my life that is still, it continues to this day.
2: It's beautiful. First of all, like, the front is, it looks like a lake, probably wild rice, some cattails, some art in the front, and then photos. Why don't you tell me a bit about the cover of the book?
1: Well, I don't like that picture of me. That's me when I was 14, I think.
2: In the cardigan here?
1: Yeah.
2: Okay.
1: There weren't very many pictures of me when I was a kid. We had some kind of a camera, I guess, because there are some pictures that I have from that time span, but not many of me. So when they asked me for a picture when I was in my teens, that was one of them that I gave them. And then there's another one I tried to get them to use where I look a little neater. It's in the book. I'm wearing a dress and all that. But no, they liked that one. So, okay. And the other one is my grandma and my mother and my uncles and my grandpa on the cover. That's my grandma when my mom was a little girl.
0: 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Today, we're revisiting my co-host and sister Leah Lem's chat with Janice A. Fairbanks. Janice is a member of the Fond du Lac Band of Lake Superior Chippewa. Last year, she released a book called Sugarbush Babies, Stories of My Ojibwe Grandmother, which is a memoir.
2: And then, can you tell me a bit about the title, Sugarbush Babies?
1: Sugarbush Babies, that's my grandma. She was born at Sugarbush Camp, and she used to tell me that story quite often growing up. I never got tired of it. She was really proud of that story. Her mother was at Sugar Camp, and they were getting sap, doing all the things that you do at Sugarbush Camp, and then grandma was born. So her mother just went off, and all the women there, they had the pit and land it with cedar, and then there was a pole across for my great-grandmother to hang on to, and the other women helped, and my grandma was born, and they didn't break camp. They just cleaned her up and wrapped her up and went back to work making sugar. I mean, I have a child, and I can't imagine getting up and going back to work after that. They were just a hardy lot. And she said that herself. She was at sugar camp. And so I was a sugar bush baby, she told me. So, yep, she was a sugar bush baby.
2: That's so lovely. Well, can you tell me a bit about the genesis of the book and your motivation to write it?
1: Those stories were collected the whole time and written about when I was a kid. I started writing when I was in the second grade. And it started by a classroom show and tell, because when I went from Bena, Minnesota, on the old Indian village, they called it, I wasn't used to being around non-natives. All I ever saw was my mom, dad, cousins, brothers, sisters. They all had black hair and brown eyes, and I wasn't used to seeing anybody else. So when we went and they put me in kindergarten, I thought my classmates were robots, for one thing. I thought they were some kind of fancy dolls because they acted kind of regimented, like they trained them to do. You know, I'll sit there with your hands folded and say to the teacher, would say, good morning, children. And they would all, good morning, Miss Smith, or whoever the teacher was. And so I did that too. I said, yeah, I could do that. And I just looked around at them, just all really nice. I had nice classmates. They were, what's the word? Polite. They're very polite to the teacher. But I was the only native in the class. It was the time of Hollywood Indians, you know, cowboys and Indians. So I started by just the show and tell was a chance for me to talk about my life and what I did when I wasn't in school, which was being out in the country. And I went to the lake and, I saw a flower. I remember one time telling him I saw pink clouds, or I drew a picture, and they said, what's that over there? And I said, it's clouds. No, clouds aren't pink. And I just thought, oh, how pitiful that they've never seen pink clouds. And yeah, they're pink. And then the teacher said, well, maybe it's an apple orchard in the distance. And I thought, how can she tell them that after I just got through saying that they are clouds and they are pink? It was a learning experience because it just told me that teachers don't know everything. And even though she contradicted me, I knew that it was pink clouds because I drew them. I was the artist and I knew they were pink clouds. So I wasn't going to give up either. I just said, well, they are clouds, but okay.
2: So it's like you're telling your own story, your own truth.
1: And I found out my classmates, they really liked my stories. They got to the point where they would ask me for stories and they started calling me a ye old storyteller. And so I just kept up with the stories. And the more I told, the more they wanted. I told them stories about what I did when I was out in the woods, about going and looking for wild blueberries and those little bitty strawberries. There's no comparison between those great big strawberries you see in the supermarket now and the tiny little wild strawberries. There's just no taste comparison there. Good to look at the big ones, but those little ones are really a treat.
2: Mm-hmm. Your grandmother is central in this book. Can you say a bit more about your relationship with your grandmother?
1: I remember her coming to Bena, which is on the Leech Lake Reservation, because my dad told me we're going to the train station to pick your grandma up. And that's the first time I really remember seeing her coming, stepping down off the train. And she always carried a shopping bag of some kind. She always had one. And in there, she generally had oranges. Well, this time when she got off the train, she came over and I was there. And I think maybe my littler, 2 years younger than me, brother was there, maybe one of my sisters. But she greeted us all, but then she gave me an orange. This is for you, she said. And I was used to anything we got, we slice it all up and all the kids would get one. But that one was for me. And so it made me feel real special. You know, I just wanted to walk with her and everything. Like from the first time I really remember seeing her, was she treated me special and I liked it. I used to really look forward to every time they said, Grandma's coming. And she always had that shopping bag. And in there, she had something. It might be a cookie or, you know, something. She gave me my own. Probably did with the other kids, too. She probably had one for each of them. But I remember her giving me one and saying, this is for you. And I wasn't used to, this is for me. You know, you can have one and break it up and give a piece to your sister and your brother. And, you know, so, yeah, she just made me feel special.
2: Mm-hmm. Well, and like the book, I'm making my way through it now, but it's memories. There's recollections and memories throughout. I have a 12-year-old right now, and every once in a while I'm observing him and wondering, like, what memory is being imprinted for the long term on him. Do you have any reflections on what memories tend to stick with someone?
1: Well, making somebody feel protected and special, it stuck with me. And so that's what I try to do with, I tried to do that with my son. And I was surprised at some of the memories he had that he mentioned later. He had a business as a painter for a while. And when he was a little boy, I liked to redecorate. I liked my surroundings to change. When I grew up in the country, it was constantly changing. So living in a city, the only thing I could change was the color of the room or the color of the curtains or something. So I changed pretty often the decor and I did all my own painting. And I picked out all my own furnishings. And my son, one day when he was real little, he must have been about six only. Can I paint something? I thought, oh, yeah, you can paint something. So I taped down the newspaper there and I gave him a little paintbrush and I let him paint the trim, you know, on the baseboard. After that, he would come when I'm painting. Can I paint something? Can I paint something else? And I thought, well, you know, this isn't going to hurt because if he just goes out of lines or something, I'll just fix it. So I let him paint. And later on, he did meticulous work as a painter. And one of his clients said, oh, you do such good work. Where did you learn to paint? He said, at my mother's knee. I was so surprised. I said he credited me with learning to paint. That was surprising. He's very conscious of nature and protecting nature. And I was that way too. I wouldn't let him kill any bugs or mosquitoes or anything. Nothing, nothing. I said, it's alive. It has a right to live. It's got its own little family waiting for it somewhere. Would you like it if I was just walking along and something stepped on me and then I wouldn't come home? And so he must have remembered that. And then one time we were by the lake and he picked up a stone and he skipped it across the lake. And I said, gee, you know how long, ages and ages it took for that stone to reach the shore? And you just took it and just flipped it back and it's got to start all over again.
2: Mm-hmm.
1: And I didn't really think anything, but later on when he was an adult, he retold that story and he said how bad it made him feel. He said that made me feel so bad because now that stone had to start all over again. And he wouldn't skip a stone anymore after that. The things that I said to him, well, it was what I felt at the time too. I thought, geez, you know, I see them edging in. I would look at the water and it was clearer when I was growing up then. Now it's all covered with reeds and stuff. I guess boats go on the lake and there's no fish. We used to see schools of fish out there and look down, see clear water and the stones underneath there. That's where I look for agates quite often. It's sort of changed now, the pollution and everything. It just makes me sad. And then there's the things where they go and try to recreate the whole lake system and then put up a dam or something and then the fish can't get through and the water doesn't flow and it's stagnant. And I don't think people really think about that. They think they're engineering something great to block off the lake. Oh, we're going to put a road there. So let's block the lake off. Well, yeah, what about with the water? The water moves through there. Well, it doesn't anymore.
2: Mm-hmm. I see in your bio that you serve on the editorial advisory board for the Fond du Lac Tribal and Community College. What does that entail?
1: Well, it's a new press. They did the Thunderbird Review every year, and I used to write for that every year, and my work got accepted every year. So I would go to the book releases for the anthology and read. They got to know me just from that. And one of them came and told me that they had an idea to start a press and what did I think about it and would I be willing to be on the editorial advisory board? And I said yes. And so that we started talking about it. The press only does one book a year. And so far they didn't start till 2024. So they've done one book. And that's that Carl Gaboy book, The History of the Ojibwe. It was really a good book because of all his artwork in there, too.
2: Yeah. Well, Janice, it just so happens that mere minutes before I got on the phone with you, I was interviewing Carl Gaboy, and we talked about Fur Trade Nation. Mere minutes. So you were involved in that project as well?
1: Yep. I was one of the readers for the editing process as we went through that.
2: Mm-hmm.
1: I'd said a couple things about some of the language they use, but they had Rick Reschick, who's on the teaching board. He taught Ojibwe language for them. So he was on there for that, too. But I mean, I study history, so I was in on some of the history that Carl wrote about. He was really good about bringing out women's roles that a lot of people just kind of skim over. Women haven't been represented well in history, Native women.
2: Mm-hmm.
1: I think maybe women in general.
2: Mm-hmm. Yeah. Well, and this book of yours is doing the opposite of that. It's like representing women or looking at women more.
1: Yeah, I thought about that too. That book is about my grandmother. I could probably do something about my mother. She had an interesting background. Very strong woman. She was a good role model.
0: You're listening to Native Lights, where Indigenous voices shine. 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Today, we're revisiting my co-host and sister Leah Lem's chat with Janice A. Fairbanks. Janice is a member of the Fond du Lac Band of Lake Superior Chippewa, Last year, she released a book called Sugarbush Babies, Stories of My Ojibwe Grandmother, which is a memoir.
2: Well, can you say a bit about your literary inspiration? Do you have authors or books that have inspired you?
1: Well, way back when I was reading, doing some of my early readings, people would tell me that I remind them of Leslie Marmon Silko. I remind them of her, and yet she is younger than I am. So isn't this interesting? And I never met her. I did like her book. I thought it was interesting, the one that I read. I think I've read every book that Louise Erdrich has written. I like the Cash Black Bear series. That's great. I wait for the next one to come out. There's more recent authors that I'm starting to read their work. And then I'm starting to read more of Linda Lagarde, her books. And then I got a couple, my aunt series, Drouillard, Stacy. Since I've been writing more, I have less time to read. I used to be reading 3 books at night. And now because I'm writing this book I'm working on that's due in December, and then right behind it, I've got another one starting that I'll be editing. Now, that one's not mine, but I'm really strongly encouraging that one because that one is written by a 86-year-old woman, and I want her stories to be told. So it's not just my own work I'm thinking about. I'm thinking about these other women that have stories to tell that they need to be heard. So I'll write grants for them and try to, you know, help them along as they're getting it done because they have stories, but they don't know the editing process or don't even use a computer, you know, that kind of stuff. And that's just small stuff compared to the importance of their stories.
2: So you have some other projects coming up. Do you have a hint as to your next project of yours?
1: My next project of mine, I really should get going on this book. It's also about my grandmother. It's a historical thing about what happens to an allotment over time, because we have a family allotment and she was the sole heir of that. You can't buy it from another owner, and now that's changed, or that was misinformation. But there's just all kinds of, anyway, I've got 9 chapters ready in that book. And I think 9 is probably enough. I need to just go back and revisit and flesh those out and get that one ready to go. Because that's pretty important. The allotment system was just designed to take land away from Native people. And it's pretty much has done that. And it's a fragmented heirship system. A lot of the people that are heirs to my grandmother's land now have never stepped a foot on it and don't even know where it is. And in some cases, they've got names listed on there that are not direct descendants of my grandmother. And my cousin and I were talking about that. She said, "She's not an heir. That was on my mother's side." Well, her mother is not descended from my grandmother. A lot of paper errors there, clerical errors, but it affects everything.
2: Yeah, that sounds like it has a lot of opportunity for story land.
1: Yeah, that's why it's taken me so long. I think I started that one. What is this, 25? I started that one, I think, in 2018, something like that. It's been in the works.
2: Great. You know, I'm curious about your writing process. How do you begin? Do you just sit down and do you like to write with, you know, a laptop or a pencil or a typewriter?
1: I like a regular desktop with the keyboard. I don't even like the touch screen, and I've got some that have touch. I don't like them. I like the feel of the keyboard. And my process, well, I belong to that writer's group, and we bring in our work to share, and then the group leader, who I kind of insist that he be the group leader, because they, you know, they, "Well, I've done it long enough. Shouldn't you take over?" "No, I should not take over. I'm just here. So we come up with assignments for ourselves and then we bring them in and share them and then talk about each other's work. So pretty much if they give an assignment, I'll come home and I'll sit down and I'll type one word, or I'll look at what the assignment is, and then I just type it. It just comes. Whatever I'm writing about, it just comes. Sometimes I have a dream, and if I have a dream, I will try very hard to write down that dream right away. Sometimes I won't share them. I'll write it down, look at it, and then I'll say, no, that was for me. And then I don't keep it. Or I do keep it in a place that is so safe that even I can't find it.
2: For me, sometimes that's right on the top of my desk. So you write like word after word after word, or you don't necessarily like map it out beforehand and then fill in the blanks.
1: Like the project I'm working on now, I definitely had to create an outline.
2: Mm-hmm.
1: The first month was orientation and meeting the people that would be on my peer review group and kind of plotting when our meetings would be. They only have to meet with me 4 times. And they've met with me 3 times already, so there's one more meeting. But to cover the history of Bondulac Reservation and its people, no, I had to think about that. And I said, well, you know, in 7 months, I'm not going to get everything. So I took a timeline from the Forever Story with Tom Peacock, and his ended in 1997. I said, I will start in 1998 and I will cover that. And then I had to look at what have they already got out there and say, well, how would I analyze that or use that for analysis of important events? So yeah, that one was very highly organized.
2: Maybe we could round out our conversation with any advice you might have for up and coming writers.
1: Yeah. One word, write. That's it.
2: Thank you very much, Janice Fairbanks. I appreciate our conversation today. Very enlightening. I feel like putting pen to paper or fingers to keyboard even more. So, Chimiquach, Janice Fairbanks, PhD. Janice is a member of the Fond du Lac Band of Lake Superior Chippewa, author of Sugarbush Babies, Stories of My Ojibwe Grandmother, and the chair of the Language Advisory Board for the Fond du Lac Band. I'm Leah Lem. Miigwech for listening. Gigawabamen. 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
2: Good afternoon. Time for Alt Shift. I am Sarah Jane Smith, your companion for this afternoon, and mostly new music, although I'll throw in a few oldies. Well, not old oldies. 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

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Before that, some old Bjork, Isabel from Post from 1995. And we started off, of course, with Muna doing

horror genre. And for this episode of The Menu, she's interviewed by longtime DJ Gypsy McGreevy. 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That's radio that's as local as it gets. And Gypsy sent me a picture of Casey. I don't know where he was when he went to her concert, but he must have, it didn't look like his backyard. Anyway, speaking of local music, let's do, since I'm wearing a Sarah Hooley's shirt today, I think I'm going to play some of those guys, and we'll get on to the rest of the music here on KVSC, trying to play it as local as it gets here on KVSC.

0: I know there's some Weller fans out there. Love The Jam. Love Style Council. Love his solo stuff. And I hadn't realized how old he was. He's actually older than I am. Shocked. I'm always shocked when I find that out. Paul Weller from Glad Times from Fat Pop from 2021. Aztec Camera before that. Doing Oblivious from High Land Hard Rain. Going back to 83. And the Surahoolies. Great local band doing Never Be the Same from God Forgiving from 1993. 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Weather-wise, let's just do a short one here. It's 84 out there, 57% humidity, much more comfortable than it was yesterday. Heat index still is at 87, going up to a high of 90 today. Tonight, patchy smoke, partly cloudy, and a low of 69. Tomorrow, Wednesday, 20% chance of showers after 1 p.m., patchy smoke before that, and mostly sunny and hot, high of 94. Heat index up to 97 again tomorrow. Wednesday night, partly cloudy, and a low of 70. Should be a great night to go see Collective Unconscious out at Lake George Park. They are on the stage at 7, and Groovy Shoes opens at 5:30 for them. Thursday, the rain rolls back in, 30% chance, showers and thunderstorms after 1 p.m. In the morning, partly sunny and 91. Thursday night, showers and possibly a thunderstorm, low around 65. Chance of precip on Thursday night is 80%, and they're talking a half to three quarters of an inch possible. Showers likely on Friday as well, possibly a thunderstorm before 1 p.m., and then just a chance of showers and thunderstorms after 1 p.m., partly sunny, high of only 81. Chance of precip is 70%. Friday night, partly cloudy and 62, and looking ahead to the weekend, I know I have a picnic planned for this weekend. Looks like sunny and 85 on Saturday, and sunny and 86 on Sunday. So enjoy the weather. Let's do a little promo for First Avenue and the Broadway Rave, and we'll come back with some Boards of Canada on the other side. 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

0: Status, non-status, doing good enough there from their new album, Big Changes. Snowcaps did Coast. That's a single from 2025. Surprised they haven't followed that up with an album. And brand new Boards of Canada in Detroit and Prophecy at 1420 megahertz from their Inferno album here at KVSC. In case you want to get out and about tomorrow night in the community interest, KVSC reminds you that Summertime by George is happening at Lake George Park on Wednesday, July 29th. The free outdoor concert continues with Collective Unconscious, one of my favorites. 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Little thing for Undercurrents. I believe Undercurrents is on about tonight. And Zach always gives me great suggestions for local bands. Since I'm still learning the Minneapolis scene. So let's see what he's got up his sleeve here, and we'll come back with some future islands on the other side here at KVSC, College and Community Radio.
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4: Welcome to the 2 o'clock hour. You're listening to Altshift, and I am Sarah Jane Smith, sitting in for Spike for a few more weeks. School starts in less than a month. It's hard to believe already. In the last set, Swap Meet, a band out of Australia, did 2CU from their brand new one, Mount Zero. In Spiral Carpets, did Caravan from the Beast Inside, going back to 1991. Good danceable tune there. Future Islands did One Day from A Hole in the Floor to The Fountain of Youth. That's their new album. And I think that's everything I had. So let's get started with some more music. Here for the 2 o'clock hour, St. Vincent and Jules Buckley, live in London at the Proms, doing Marrow here on KVSC, first on your FM dial.

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something you might be interested, although I might wait till it cools down a little bit. In the community interest, KVSC reminds you that the Stearns History Museum is presenting a summer series titled Hiking Through History on select dates between now and mid-September. Stearns History Museum and the Stearns County Park team up to lead hikes through regional parks. They'll share information about the natural ecosystem and add some historical perspective too. The walks are between a mile and a mile and a half. They're intended to be easy enough for people of all ages. More information is available at Stearns History Museum, all one word, .org. You can get their schedule there. That's another community reminder from your friends here at KVSC. 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I happened to catch KMOJ the other day when I was driving back from the cities, and I didn't get HD3, but I did catch their Caribbean, what do they call it? Caribbean Jammin' Show. And I need some of the songs that they had on that show for my Friday afternoon. That was amazing. And that's on in the afternoon, I think, KMOJ on the regular station, on the air, shall we say. All right, let's get back into the music here. Blood on My Blood from American Football here on KVSC, College and Community Radio.

0: 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We heard Hey Amanda from their new album, Remember the Humans. 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
1: Welcome to the Arts and Culture Collage, a place to post happenings of all things artistic and cultural covering central Minnesota. On Thursday, August 27th, Waite Park Public Library is hosting an author talk with local St. Michael writer Melanie Keeley about her 9/11 memoir, Beauty from Ashes. From 5 to 6 p.m., Keeley will share a powerful faith-based book that follows a young Midwestern couple whose first trip to New York City in September 2001 became a life-changing experience. Through moments of fear, heartbreak, and unexpected grace, the book explores how faith can bring hope and restoration in the face of tragedy. This free-to-attend program will include a reading, discussion, and Q&A. On Saturday, September 5th, at the St. Cloud Public Library, Stern's History Museum's librarian and archivist are offering a behind-the-scenes look at their book, Images of America, St. Cloud. From 1 to 2 p.m., this free-to-attend program will explore the research process for the book, the challenges of working with the museum's extensive photographic collections, and the decisions involved in selecting images that best tell the story of the St. Cloud community. Well, it's the final Hiking Through History event for the season on Thursday, September 10th. From 5:30 to 6:30 p.m., the Stearns History Museum and Stearns County Parks will lead hikers through Rockville County Park in St. Cloud. For the 1 and 1.5 mile trek, hikers will learn about the natural wonders and ecosystems found at the park with some history along the way. Make sure to wear your walking shoes if you plan to partake in this free event. On Wednesday, September 16th, St. Cloud Public Library is hosting Let's Play, a concert without rules. From 6 to 7 p.m., this interactive musical experience invites audiences to join the adventure of a concert. Sean and Maria from Sonic Escape will be there to blend music from around the world with stories, audience participation, and plenty of curiosity. No questions are off limits. This free all-ages event is made possible through support from the Minnesota Arts and Cultural Heritage Fund. And what makes an artifact worth preserving? That's the question being asked at Stearns History Museum's Hops in History event on Thursday, September 17th. From 6 to 7:30 p.m. at Corona's Brewing in Painesville, Stearns History Museum's Registrar Michelle will offer a behind-the-scenes look at some of the strangest, most unexpected, and fascinating objects in the museum's collection. Attendees will discover how the objects came to be in the collection, what they reveal about the history of Stearns County, and how museums decide what to collect, preserve, and care for. This event is free to attend for members of the museum and costs $10 for non-members to attend. I'm Gracie J, and that's what's happening. The Arts and Culture Collage is funded through the Minnesota Arts and Cultural Heritage Fund and is produced at KVSC, a proud member of AMPR's Diverse Radio for Minnesota's communities.
0: Lots of interesting requests up on the board, and I can't believe I can actually honor this one because I found something in the stacks. One of my very favorite early introductions to the reggae beat, a little bit of Johnny Nash here on KVSC, your sound alternative.

0: classic Madchester band out of Manchester, Great Britain. Stone Roses, I Want to Be Adored from the 89. That was by request. Before that, we had some Johnny Nash doing I Can See Clearly Now. One of the very first reggae tunes to cross over into popular music. Spent about 38 weeks on the charts and hit number one, and introduced a whole bunch of people to a beat that had been popular for many years, but hadn't quite crossed over into popular culture here. And it's interesting when you, once you hear it, you can't forget it. And you'll find that you'll see Led Zeppelin picks it up and a couple other bands, the Stones and so on, starting to sneak a little bit of that into their music as well. But it doesn't happen until later on, after, basically after Johnny Nash kind of got us hooked. All right. Let's see. Did I have anything else in there? Accessory did. This Is Not Your Life from Static on Dust. Brand new album from them as well. All right. Let's do a little promo for Hot and Crispy Tuesdays, which pretty much describes how we're all feeling right about now. And we'll come back with some new Indigo D'Souza and some Pretenders by request here at KVSC, farthest left on your radio dial.
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2: Welcome to the 3 o'clock hour of Alt Shift. I am Sarah Jane Smith, sitting in for Spike for a few more weeks here before school starts. In the last set, we had Janelle Monáe featuring Erykah Badu doing Queen from Electric Lady from 2013. By request, the Pretenders doing The Wait from 1979. Indigo D'Souza started the set off with Come to God from, I think that's an old song, but it's on a new album. It's from 2026, but it's IDS5, and I believe that the song came out in 25. In any case, I might be wrong. You never know. Let's get back into the music here on KC. Some brand new Lucinda Williams covering some Bob Marley, and she gets a little help from none other than Mavis Staples here at KVSC. Listener-supported radio.

0: Hooskadoo, song about the UFOs from them. Let's see, it goes back to 1985. And before that, Jose Gonzalez, Just a Rock. Against the Dying of the Light is the name of the album. It's one I want to check out more. He's quite the guitarist. The Bug Club is only 1 minute and 30 seconds long. It's way too short for that great song called Full Range of Motion. You'll find that on Every Single Muscle. I might have to find another track off of that album and play it before I leave today. 100 Gex did Gek, the remix version from 2020. And we started off with Lucinda Williams and Mavis Staples covering Bob Marley's So Much Trouble in the World from The World's Gone Wrong, her brand new album, and she's out and touring. She was down in Minneapolis, I think, earlier this summer. So no chance that she's going to come to the ledge, unfortunately. It's time now for Nerd Network News here on KVSC. 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
1: Today we're talking about the upcoming survival horror game, Forest 3, the newest addition to the Forest game franchise. In this game, we're no longer on Earth, but have taken to the stars.
2: In the trailer, our character is headed back to Earth in their spaceship, and as you're about to indulge in your crunchy munchies, something happens and the ship is thrown out of warp and you crash land on a mysterious alien planet. Crash landings have been the staple of how the Forest games have started. All we have this round is a futuristic mechanical grab arm, and we quickly learn that we aren't alone. Strange slug-like creatures, to humanoid bats, to the giant tentacle monster, this game is taking the horror and cranking it up to 20. No longer will we be fighting against the cannibal inhabitants and mutant experiments that we've met in the previous two games. This time, we're fighting aliens.
1: In the Forest, you play as Eric LeBlanc, a TV show survivalist who's traveling back home from New York with his son Timmy, and you two crash land on a peninsula somewhere in the Canadian wilderness. Timmy's captured, and while fighting to survive, you meet the cannibals and eventually the horrific mutant experiments. After learning about these gruesome experiments, you save Timmy and are later rescued. In Sons of the Forest, you play as Jack Holt, a journalist who's hired to find the missing billionaire family, the Puftons. After reading up on your mission, the helicopter is shot down

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0: And Wolfie. 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

0: We don't have any Adele in the studio, so the person's second choice was Chain of Fools by Aretha Franklin. An excellent choice. By the way, that song was actually written for, or it was intended to be, recorded by Otis Redding. And after they did the demo, they thought maybe Aretha might be a better choice. Well, charted rather well in 1968, so I guess they made the right choice there. Neon Indian, great tune from 2015's Vega International Night School. We heard Annie. Howdy did, try, a new single from them. And that's everything I had in that set. Somebody asked for some Daryl Hall and John Oates. I don't have any of them in the studio either. And everything I have is at home, so I can't honor She's Gone, although it's a great tune from 79. I'll see if I can find it and bring it in next week. In the meantime, you're listening to KVSC, FM and HD, St. Cloud, KMOJ, HD3, Minneapolis, St. Paul. It's time for Stages with Alan here on KVSC.
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2: 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Here's what's happening in the Granite City area and beyond. Starting off with Wednesday, July 29th, in the St. Cloud area, Summertime by George, a free live music event, will be happening every Wednesday from 5:30 to 9 p.m. On July 29th, Collective Unconscious will be playing at 7 p.m. following opener Groovy Shoes at 5:30. 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Cow-tipping is an organization that teaches and publishes writing by people with intellectual and developmental disabilities, and Wakosa is an organization that works to support and empower adults with disabilities to develop skills, explore and pursue employment, and foster community connections from graduation to retirement. Moving on to Thursday, July 30th, in the St. Cloud area, as always, Monday Night Jazz will be performing at the Pioneer Place Aranda Lounge from 7 to 9:30 p.m. Stop by for some jazz. 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They will be performing legendary rock anthems that ruled the airwaves in the 70s and 80s, including artists like Led Zeppelin, Aerosmith, AC/DC, Bon Jovi, and Guns N' Roses, to name a few. Zone 1 tickets are on sale now for $32 plus fees, and Zone 2 tickets are $28. Ending Thursday and moving on to Friday, July 31st, in the St. Cloud area, Axel and Kim will be performing at the Pioneer Place Veranda Lounge from 8 to 11 p.m. Stop by B-Side Indie Music Cafe for Life is Good's album release, featuring local indie artists Life is Good, Callisto, and Joe McGowan. The event goes from 6 to 9 p.m. and entry costs $10. Stop by the Red Carpet Nightclub's Keller Bar for Hell's Air, a three-piece rock band from Minneapolis playing original music from 9 p.m. to 2 a.m. Tickets cost $5 and doors open at 9. Finally, moving on to Saturday, August 1st, in the St. Cloud area, Andrew Spreck will be performing at the Pioneer Place Veranda Lounge from 8 to 11 p.m. Stop by for a blend of acoustic Americana, country, and rock. 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

Well, that's going to do it for me. Somebody has a great request for the Trip Shakespeare, The Crane. Unfortunately, I've got to get out of the studio, so I'm going to leave you with this. 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I'll be back on Friday for the Friday Diversions Dance Party. I'm going to leave you a little promo and a taste of what you'll hear on Friday afternoon here on KVSC. Time for me to toddle off to the TARDIS and go take K9 out. 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Stay cool. Get your weekend started with Friday's Diversion Drive Time Dance Party. 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And of course, a good bit of ska. 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

0: 4 p.m. News Edition on 88.1 FM KVSC starts right now with your local and state news first. The head of St. Paul Academy and Summit School is stepping down. Luis Audi plans to resign after receiving criticism of his leadership of the prestigious private school. His decision comes following a Star Tribune report concerning his administration's suppression of student newspaper and the expulsion of a student whose father harshly criticized Audi. The father of the student sued the school in June, accusing leaders of retaliating against his family. Audi will resign later this month. Assistant head of school Ann Seslovsky will serve as acting head of school until a successor is selected in the fall. A Lurvine man is accused of stabbing his girlfriend to death days after he was released from prison. Melvin Fraser has been charged with murder. Police says the defendant attacked Janelle Carlson at their home last Friday. Authorities say Fraser had just been released from prison after a 90-day sentence on an assault charge against a victim. The defendant is being held on a $2 million bond with conditions. Fraser's next court date is August 10th. A bakery in Plainview is closed following a recent fire. Cakes Etc. posted on social media that they will shut down until further notice. The business suffered smoke, water, and fire damage during the recent blaze near the freezers. The fire was contained to the back room, and it did not spread to the main shop. Cakes Etc.'s owners say they are working through the insurance process for cleanup and repairs. Minnesota Lieutenant Governor Peggy Flanagan and Congresswoman Angie Craig are coming off a heated debate in the race for U.S. Senate. The war of words was held yesterday at NPR News Studios in St. Paul. Craig criticized Flanagan over her connection to the state's fraud crisis, while Flanagan hammered Craig for voting with Republicans in Congress and for the outside spending supporting the Congresswoman's campaign. The candidates are running to replace incumbent Senator Tina Smith. The election is set for August 11th. Weather experts say the Twin Cities reached a high yesterday of 100 degrees. It's the first triple-digit temps in the area since 2022. It's also the seventh time the metro has reached the mark in the last three decades. Temperatures are expected to decline as the week goes on, but in the next few days, it will be in the 90s. An investigation is underway concerning a cyber attack that targeted a water plant in Brahim. Officials say the facility was shut down and at least four other communities were impacted. Minnesota IT Services says it's providing cybersecurity and technical support to local workers responding to the attack. Meanwhile, Plymouth officials announced two of its water towers and several lift stations were also impacted by cyber attack over the weekend. Austin-based Hormel Foods is welcoming a new president and CEO. John Gingo will succeed interim CEO Jeff Integer on October 26. He has served as president and a member of the board since July of last year. Hormel is in the final year of a turnaround plan attempting to boost profits through restructuring. The company's stock price has declined by more than 43% in the past 5 years. The Boundary Waters Canoe Area Wilderness is partially reopening for overnight camping. The central and eastern entry points will allow day and overnight use. The reopening will restore access to about 39% of the wilderness. Officials closed the entire wilderness on July 14th As wildfires spread through the Superior National Forest, the Forest Service says the reopening plan may change if fire conditions worsen. Paddlers are returning to the boundary waters as fires continue to burn. The Forest Service reopened several eastern entry points on Monday after 2 weeks of closure. The Duluth City Council is voting against adding the Lester Park golf course questions to the ballot. Councilors voted 7-2 on Monday against placing the questions on the November ballot. The questions concern whether part of the former golf course can be developed or must remain green space. City attorneys argue state law overrides the charter, while our vote submitted more than 5,000 signatures and sued the city. Several councilors say they will support the questions if Judge Sean Reed rules them legal before August 11th. Duluth is hiring a sustainability officer after vacancy of nearly 18 months. Annika Peterson will begin the expanded role on August 10th. An interim officer has filled the vacancy since Mindy Grangley left in February 2025. The lengthy vacancy promoted a petition urging Mayor Roger Reinert to fill the position. Reinert says the expanded role will oversee environmental sustainability, energy efficiency, and resilient transportation systems. The stage play Purple Rain is going to Broadway. The Prince-inspired production will debut at the Majestic Theater in New York City next spring. The musical premiered the last fall at Minneapolis State Theater. The Broadway audiences are expected to see a different version on stage. Prince bandmates Bobby Z and Morris Hayes will serve as music advisors. Tickets for Broadway run go on sale in September. Next up is a PSA.
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0: On to our national news. Police in Seattle say a shooting that killed 3 people and injured 4 at a food festival Sunday night likely involved in gang violence. In a briefing Monday afternoon, Assistant Seattle Chief Nicole Powell confirmed one of the deceased, a 19-year-old killed at the scene, was one of the alleged shooters. Wilson also confirmed that police are still searching for a third suspect. A 15-year-old suspect is currently being detained. The search continues in Granada for a North Carolina woman who disappeared while vacationing on the island. Authorities say 44-year-old Elizabeth Liz Waddle was last seen Wednesday on a beach along the southern coast. And search crews are asking fishermen, boaters, and coastal residents to watch for any signs of her. Waddle's husband describes her as a compassionate, free-spirited person who loved helping others. While friends and neighbors continue to hold out hope for her safe return, the U.S. State Department says it's assisting the family as the search and investigation continues. The wife of Kansas City Chiefs offensive coordinator Eric Bieniemy is recovering from a shooting. 57-year-old Mia Bieniemy was shot at the family's home in Loudoun County, Virginia, on Sunday evening and taken to a hospital with serious injuries. Next up is our BBC News summary and a PSA.
3: BBC News with Moira Alderson. European football's governing body UEFA has reacted furiously to plans being discussed by FIFA to create a new company with private stakeholders to govern top competitions, including the World Cup. UEFA warned the plan crossed a line. President Zelensky of Ukraine has thanked President Trump for what he described as firm US support after a meeting at the White House. He was followed by Israel's Prime Minister Benjamin Netanyahu for his first meeting with Donald Trump since the launch of their unprecedented joint attack on Iran. The Houthis in Yemen say they've fired ballistic missiles at a Saudi oil tanker that was violating their Red Sea blockade, targeting Saudi Arabia. The Houthis, who are aligned with Iran, announced the blockade a week ago. The UN's Migration Agency has warned of a dramatic increase in the numbers of people forced to work in Asian scam centres. It said people trapped in the compounds were often victims of trafficking. Keiko Fujimori has been sworn in as Peru's first ever female president. It's the latest in a series of conservative leaders to be elected across Latin America. Japanese emergency workers are still searching for people trapped inside a shopping centre after a powerful earthquake in the southern prefecture of Kumamoto. There are reports that 10 employees there remain unaccounted for. Officials in Nigeria say at least 14 people have been killed in an attack in central Benue State. Gunmen stormed a village in Otupo early on Tuesday, terrorising residents for nearly 4 hours. Uganda has declared itself Ebola-free following the latest outbreak, although it's unclear whether the World Health Organization's required waiting period has actually elapsed. The government is said to have incorrectly counted from the discharge date of the last Ugandan patient when there was another remaining from Congo. BBC News.
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0: Our weather forecast. This afternoon, mostly sunny. Tonight, patchy smoke, partly cloudy with a low around 69. Wednesday, a 20% chance of showers after 1 p.m. Mostly sunny and hot with a high near 94. Wednesday night, partly cloudy with a low around 70. Thursday, a 30% chance of showers and thunderstorms after 1 p.m. Partly sunny with a high near 91. Thursday night, showers and possibly a thunderstorm, low around 65. Friday, showers likely and possibly a thunderstorm before 1 p.m. Friday night, partly cloudy with a low around 62. Saturday, sunny with a high near 85. Saturday night, mostly clear with a low around 63. Sunday, sunny with a high near 86. Sunday night, mostly clear with a low around 66. And Monday, sunny with a high near 89. Next up is Alan on Down to a Science.
10: This is Down to a Science, where we discuss the facts and fallacies behind all things scientific. My name is Alan Sucero, and today we'll be answering some questions and dispelling some myths regarding cars and lightning strikes.
11: Do cars protect people from lightning?
10: Yes and no. Being outside and near a vehicle will not provide any protection. Anything outside, including your car and you, is at risk of being struck by lightning. A car will only provide protection to people who are fully inside, meaning all doors and windows are closed.
11: What happens when a car is struck by lightning?
10: Unfortunately, when lightning strikes a car, it does significant damage to the outer shell, windshields, electrical system, and even the tires. The lightning will typically strike the antenna or outer metal shell of the car, travel through or around the tires, and into the ground. The heat from the lightning is great enough to partially or fully melt the antenna.
11: Can a car keep driving after being hit by lightning?
10: Most likely not. The strike is likely to destroy one or more of the vehicle's tires, and if any of the discharge makes its way into the vehicle's electrical system, it may damage electronic components and leave the vehicle inoperable. In some cases, lightning may even cause a car to catch on fire. It is also advised not to touch any metal or electrical components within the car until 30 minutes after the initial strike, leaving driving out of the question.
11: Do all vehicles protect you from lightning?
10: No. It must be a hard-topped metal vehicle, and the person must be fully enclosed inside. Motorcycles, ATVs, golf carts, and bikes are not safe and should be avoided when lightning is detected nearby. For more information, check out the National Weather Service's article titled Lightning and Cars. This has been Lightning and Cars, Down to a Science. Tune in next time for more weather safety tips and other scientific wonders. My name is Alan Tucero. I hope you learned something new. See you next time.

Thomas Musgrave, guard Aaron Banks, and defensive lineman Javon Hargrave, and cornerback Kamal Hayden were placed on the physically unable to perform list. Running back Chris Brooks was put on the non-football injury list. Green Bay will hold its first practice of training camp tomorrow. The Vikings are adding a veteran to their defense. Three-time pro brawler Jamal Adams has agreed to join Minnesota. The 30-year-old posted on social media year 10 with hashtag Skull while sitting next to a Vikings logo. Adams has recorded more than 22 sacks and 4 interceptions across 102 career games. He was drafted by the New York Jets and also spent time with the Seattle Seahawks, Tennessee Titans, Detroit Lions, and Las Vegas Raiders. The Vikings announced a number of roster moves on Monday. Minnesota has waived undrafted rookie linebacker

allowing 3 runs on 6 hits and 3 walks. Milwaukee had won back-to-back games and will continue its 3-game set tonight. The Twins continue their 6-game homestead tonight. Minnesota is hosting the Kansas City Royals for the start of a 3-game set at Target Field. The Twins are looking for the 3rd straight victory after winning 4 of their last 5. The Lynx are back in action tonight. Minnesota is hosting the Toronto Tempo at Target Center for the 1st game of a home and home. The Lynx are hoping to extend their winning streak to 8 games. The MLS All-Stars are in action tomorrow when they take on the Liga MX All-Star in Charlotte. Defender Anthony Markinich is representing Minnesota United FC. The Loons return to work when they host San Diego FC on Saturday at Allianz Field. The Cubs are hoping to build off their recent victory after taking its series finale against the Stripers. Iowa is hosting the Sankraton Wyke-Barre Rail Riders for the 6-game set that starts tonight at Principal Park. The Cubs went 2-4 against Gwinnett. Former Viking star Adrian Peterson will be honored by the team this fall. The standout running back will be inducted into the Vikings Ring of Honor. The ceremony will take place during halftime of the Monday night game against the Bills at U.S. Bank Stadium. Peterson will become the 3rd backfield player to enter the Ring of Honor, joining Chuck Foreman and Bill Brown. 9 Minnesota natives will represent the United States in the 2026 Hinkle Gretzky Cup next week in Canada. A tryout camp was held over the weekend at St. Paul Tryout Rink. 16-year-old Joey Cullen, who was the youngest player selected, stood out amongst the 23-member roster. The Moorhead player scored 40 points for the Spuds last season with 19 goals. Other U.S. team members include Edina's Becker Wenkus, Grant native Braden Wright, and Nash Road. The under-18 select men's team will compete in Edmonton, Alberta against Finland, Germany, Canada, Sweden, Switzerland, and Slovakia. The tournament starts August 3rd. That is all for your sports news.

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1: On this day in sports, in 1998, the Minnesota Twins prevail over the Kansas City Royals 3-0 at Kauffman Stadium. Brad Radke picks up his 10th win of the season, and Rick Aguilera records his 25th save. The history in this game comes from second baseman Todd Walker. Walker would hit a single in the top of the second inning to score the Twins' first and game-winning run. With his single, Walker tied two club records: 9 consecutive hits, and 11 consecutive times of reaching base safely. Walker saw his batting average climb up to .352 that day. The 1994 first-round pick of Minnesota finished 1998 with a triple slash of .316, .372, .473, and had a career

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1: For Minnesota Native News, I'm Marie Rock. This week, we learn more about the history behind an unprecedented land transfer and the decision to close a popular Minneapolis park to off-leash dogs. First, reporter Chaz Wagner talks with University of Minnesota's Karen Diver.
2: For more than 100 years, the University of Minnesota has operated the only research center property situated within a tribal reservation boundary. Recently, the university made a historic step in transferring ownership of the 3,400-acre Cloquet Forestry Center back to the Fond du Lac Band of Lake Superior Chippewa. This agreement is the culmination of past efforts from tribal leaders and university officials.
3: I don't think that there has ever been a time where the Fond du Lac Band hasn't wished to have these lands back and expressed it to the university.
2: Karen Diver is the former Fond du Lac Band chairwoman and is currently the university's senior advisor to the president for Native American Affairs.
3: In the early part of the 2020s, the president of the university at that time created like a tribal liaison. Fond du Lac, even at that time, was saying, you know, we consider this an egregious breach by the university that you acquired a part of our treaty reserved homelands. In 2020, the Minnesota Indian Affairs Council passed a resolution where all of the tribes in the state supported return of the forestry center.
2: Karen says the university and band are excited about past efforts and hopefully will continue combining Western science with Ojibwe cultural traditions.
3: The Cloquet Forestry Center, they are now working with Fond du Lac staff to look at fire as a forest management technique. The reciprocity really goes both ways, where traditional ecological knowledge and forest management practices are informing the Forest Center's scope of research.
2: The effects of this partnership reaches beyond the university's classroom and could offer lessons to benefit all of Minnesota's communities, from wildfire preparedness to long-term environmental stewardship.
3: In this day and age, when we're facing a lot of environmental challenges, I think people are seeing tribes as an essential part of some of the solutions around environmental concerns.
2: In May, Governor Tim Walz signed a bonding bill that clears the way for the transfer. For Minnesota Native News, I'm Chaz Wagner.
1: Next, reporter Lori Stern attends a Minneapolis Park board meeting about changes being made at a park that holds spiritual significance for Dakota people.
4: Bede Oesni, or Coldwater Spring, is a sacred place for Indigenous people. Many tribes have gathered here to live and pray over millennia. This place is part of the Dakota origin story. Near Bedote, the confluence of what colonizers named the Mississippi and Minnesota rivers. The Minnehaha Off-Leash Dog Park is also here, but there are plans to close it by the end of the year. A lot of park users have weighed in on the issue, but for some, like Antonio here with his dog Venus, it's news.
5: Make a rule about no more off.
6: What? Why are they doing that?
4: The final vote to close the park came in mid-June after a wrenching Minneapolis Park Board meeting. Dozens of dog owners said the park was an important place for them and their pets, but others testified the decision to close the park was long overdue.
7: Hello, commissioners.
4: Bad River Band member and Indigenous activist Mike Forsha reminded commissioners and the public that the site is a burial ground for hundreds of Indigenous people who died after the U.S.-Dakota War.
7: You think of Bergen-Belsen, Auschwitz, and Birkenau. Would you like to see a dog park in those places?
4: After an hour of testimony, the vote was 8-1 in favor of the resolution to close the park. First-term Park Board Commissioner Jason Garcia said the decision was informed by the Park Board's Native Advisory Committee.
8: So part of the reason I wrote the resolution the way I did was to say we need to set a timeline for this to stop being a dog park and just have it be regular park, which was a common ask from Dakota people.
4: Commissioner Garcia said the park will probably close to off-leash use in early winter, where people can still bring their pets as long as they're leashed. He said the change change in permitting means city staff can start looking for a new off-leash park,
8: where dogs can run not just like a small urban dog park.
4: The new rules will expand protection for Bnei Oesni, which government agencies increasingly recognize as a traditional cultural sacred site to be managed in partnership with tribes. For Minnesota Native News, I'm Lori Stern.
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9: Welcome to KVSC's The Menu. My name is Chuck, also known as Gypsy McGreevy, and it is my pleasure to welcome back to our studios Casey Lansdale. Let me tell you a little bit about her. I have some things in front of me. I have four CDs of Casey's work, three of which are in the KVSC library. She got to sit in on a root cellar years ago. There's a couple of movies that she's in, and I've got seven book collections that she's been published in. Casey, you have been busy during your life, and welcome back to the KVSC studios.
10: Hey, thanks for having me. I'm so excited to talk to you again.
9: So, again, you've been very, very busy. What would you like to, but for the people who haven't heard of you before, tell us a little bit about yourself, where you're from, how you grew up, what got you into music. Just go for it.
10: Oh my gosh, it's like bio in 30 seconds. Well, my name's Casey Lansdale.
9: You take a whole minute.
10: I'm from East Texas, and I live in Los Angeles now. I grew up always kind of knowing that the arts were going to be a part of my life. I come from an artistic family. I started doing music when I was very young. I started writing when I was very young. I don't think I ever thought I would do anything different. It never really occurred to me, and I was encouraged to do the things that I was interested in. So that's why you have in front of you a stack of many different outlets, because I love film, I love music, I love literature, and I always just sort of followed wherever my heart was leading me in that moment in time.
9: When was the moment you realized you were going to do it professionally, any one of these, you know?
10: Oh, wow. You know what? I was in my, I guess when I graduated high school, I was going into my junior year of college because I did dual credit. So I actually really enjoyed school. But when I was in college, I got an opportunity to go on tour with Ray Price and be his opening act all over Texas. And I sort of realized I'd rather be out doing the thing that I wanted to do than going to school to try to learn to do the thing I wanted to do. And that was sort of a pivotal moment. I was, I guess, 17 at that time, and I called my parents. I said, I think I'm going to drop out of college and go on tour, and they said, okay.
9: Oh my gosh. Hey, come back, yeah, when your laundry, you know, when you need the laundry done. So you've always had the support of your family going for it from the word, you know, from the word where you said, I want to go for it. Your mom and dad had said, we're there, go for it.
10: Absolutely. And you know what? It is vital. It doesn't matter who it is. They're having someone who supports you, whether it's a friend, whether it's a family member, whatever, spouse, you know, partner. It doesn't matter. Having that person who is there to just sort of advocate for you and hold up a mirror to you sometimes, it can't be beat. So I'm so fortunate to have had people on my team, people who believed in me, and people who also understood that, you know, if you get out there and you don't like it, come back, do something different. But fortunately, I got on the road. I loved it. I was a touring musician for my entire adult life until around the pandemic, and then it kind of shifted. And then I started doing a little bit more fiction And as you know, I've been doing fiction since I was a child. My first publication was, I was 8 years old, and it came out from Random House. So it's not something new I just picked up, but it was something that for the first time, because we had a global pandemic, I had more time to focus on. I wasn't on the road for the first time in my life, and that's where all the fiction started kind of pouring out of me.
9: Oh, that's amazing. Well, with your music, that's kind of what brought you to KVSC. When I got Casey Lansdale and the Dale Tones in the mail, and you have a song called The Back of My Smile, which I played on KVSC's Root Cellar. We got a phone call, and the guy asked if you were Patsy Cline.
10: Well, that's a huge compliment.

0: That was The Back of My Smile by Casey Lansdale and the Daletones. We now return to our conversation with Casey on The Menu.
1: And it's so funny because, you know, my, just like everything, just like we are as people, my work has evolved. So it's fun for me to hear the songs that were my very first songs to the work that I've done more recently and just sort of see that evolution as an artist, as a person, as a, you know, a vocalist, and just the way that that hits. And so thank you for kind of bringing that back to the surface and letting me, you know, kind of relive that moment of when that was fresh.
0: Well, it's been a lot of fun. And you even coming into the studios was really a good time, and you played at the Meeting Grounds in St. Joe, right?
1: Yeah, and you know what? I have really fond memories because in many ways that was sort of, you know, a really interesting undertaking because it was on the heels of many things in my personal life that were changing. I think the next bout of touring I did was a radio tour, so coming and being there was sort of like dipping my toe in and understanding how it all worked, and it really set me up for just feeling more confident and sort of understanding what it was like to be on the road in that way and to, you know, be away from home and just to be welcomed in such a warm fashion. I mean, I still have friendships with the people I met from, you know, 10 years ago. You're a perfect example of that. I mean, I feel really fortunate to have had that opportunity and that experience.
0: Well, it's gone a long way, and I've really enjoyed watching your career and being able to be part of it by playing your music on the radio.
1: Thank you.
0: So, as you started touring, what are some of your favorite places that you got to visit?
1: Oh,
0: wow. You know, when you were singing on the road.
1: Yeah, you know what? There's different places for different reasons. So I would say just personally, I enjoyed being in the Northeast because I got to see a lot of friends. I made a lot of friends and I still have a lot of good connections there. So definitely that reason. But I also remember, and forgive me because it's been a minute, but I believe it was Iowa and I was going through on radio tour and we went to see the Buddy Holly crash site. And then we went to the theater where he performed last, and the name is escaping me, but I got to see some historic things that I don't think I would have seen otherwise. I went through, you know, all across Middle America. We stopped at different Frank Lloyd Wright houses. So I always made it a point that when I was traveling, even though the schedule was really packed, we'd wake up early, we'd go to a radio interview. Sometimes we'd go to our second radio interview, and then we had a gig at night. But if there was time in between, I always tried to stop and see something that meant, you know, something to me or something that was a bucket list, because I didn't know if I'd ever get back there. I didn't know if I'd have the opportunity. So I have a lot of stories of places that were great for me. I mean, I remember going to Dodge City, and the DJ there also worked at the Wyatt Earp reenactment and museum. I mean, just things that I find fascinating and really enjoyed. And I wouldn't have had those experiences had it not been for the tour opportunities.

0: That was Sorry Ain't Enough by Casey Lansdale, and we return to our conversation with her on the menu. Let me ask you one more question about your music career, and then we'll jump into the writing, which is, you've got a big fan base overseas.
1: Yeah, it's kind of wild. It's when the door opened, you walk through. I mean, I remember the first time I got invited to Norway, for example, and I got an email, and it was just saying, "Hey, we'd like to bring you to Norway and your band. What does that look like?" And I remember at the time thinking, like, "Am I gonna be kidnapped? Is this how does this work?" So, you know, but of course I said yes, and at the time my mom was like, absolutely, you're not going by yourself, because I would have been maybe 19 or 20, and so she came with me, and it turned out to be a wonderful festival. We had a great time. I did that several years in a row. I also have toured Italy a lot. I imagine that's probably what you kind of had in mind, but I had a band there, and we would do, I don't know, about 2 or 3 times a year. We'd do mostly Northern Italy, some other places around Europe. And it was always fun to watch other cultures that and people who speak other languages and how they connect and how music does that, right? You know, you don't have to speak the same language. You don't have to have the same background. But there's something that the music does to us that moves us in a way that you just feel something inside of your soul click, and you go, oh, this is it. These are my people. This is where I'm supposed to be. And there's something really fulfilling about that. And I think that that's what was so fascinating for me with being across the world. You're just like, how are my experiences growing up in East Texas connecting to these people like that? And I think that's really powerful.
0: I think that's an amazing experience, that you can transcend the differences and find something to celebrate together. That's really neat.
1: Yeah, so absolutely.
0: Let's jump into your writing. What was the first thing you remember writing?
1: Well, so it's kind of it's a funny joke. It lives on in my family. But the first thing I actually remember writing was a short story about a haunted toilet, and the ghost lived in there. And you can imagine the chaos that ensued. And I'm actually writing a collection right now, and I'm considering adding that story at the end as just a joke, you know, because I must have been maybe 5. And that's the first thing I remember writing. But the first thing I remember actually getting published was a story I did with my father and my brother. My father is also an author, which is probably why my family was very understanding of my endeavors. And we wrote a story together for Random House called The Companion. And it was about a scarecrow, and that actually got adapted X amount of years later, I mean, over 20 years later, for a Creepshow episode when they did the remake on Shudder. So that's my initial published memory, but my first memory is definitely the haunted toilet story. And a friend of mine, she's still a friend of mine to this day, we grew up across the street from each other, and we also did a lot of plays, and we would write plays together, and we'd put those on for our families, and you know, I remember that as well. So there's always been this creative drive in me, you know, and sometimes it was fiction, and sometimes music, and you know, acting, whatever it was.
0: When you do publish The Haunted Toilet, you should just do a photocopy of the original manuscript.
1: That's, oh yeah, absolutely. It's nothing but gold. You know,
0: you can imagine.
1: I mean, it's the shame. The shame follows me, but I've decided at this point in my life, the only way to get over the shame is just to put it all out on the table. So I always tell everybody, I'm an open book. You know, not everything is pretty in the book, but you know, it is what it is. And
0: that would prove it.
1: And my haunted toilet is the start of that.
0: Well, I want to mention to people that your father is an author named Joe R. Lansdale, and
1: right.
0: Your mother, Karen, was instrumental in the publishing industry.
1: Yeah, you know,
0: Writers Association.
1: Yeah, among many. I mean, you know, my mother would edit my father's early work. My father has been, working very hard his whole life, putting these novels. I mean, he's written over 50 novels, over 400 short stories. I mean, he's definitely, you know, the the beacon to strive for. But my mother certainly helped him in the beginning, not only just with his literal work with editing and making sure to get, you know, this is before email. So we're talking printing out the manuscripts or typing up the manuscripts, and mailing them off, you know, putting the stamps on, doing the whiteout, you know, I mean, the whole deal. So she definitely was instrumental in all that. And she was one of the founders of the what at the time was called Howl, H-O-W-L. Now it's called Horror Writers Association. But, you know, they always kind of saw a need and then filled it. So whatever it was that needed to be done, whether it was, you know, an organization that needed to be created so that people could come together and talk about like-minded things, bam, there they were. Whether it was people who wanted to just discuss how it worked, because you got to remember, these are people who grew up on a farm. My parents thought they were going to be farmers and had a goat dairy. You know, they never imagined they would be artists and creators full time. So, you know, they were coming from a world where they'd never met another author. They'd never met another artist. So this was all just sort of like learning as you go. There, you know, no internet to learn from and hear people's experiences. So I really just am so proud of them and so impressed with all they did, because they really took it upon themselves to sort of figure it out. And that's been a guiding light for me, if you will.
0: I think it's great that you then grew up with an influence that they didn't have as far as knowing writers, meeting writers. Some of your works have been published as duo works with you and Joe, mm-hmm. but a couple of like Dark Duets, you guys had a story together. And I'm going to have to mention there's a book called Y'all Ain't Right, which is a collection from really disturbing stuff. It's awesome, though. One of my favorite stories of yours, and I think it's from a collection called Dark Kin, is a story called Tremble. And it's about a woman joining, a woman in her teen years joining a band. And I'm wondering if you would be experiencing how you put together the music and the writing together, you know, taking two of your main interests and making them into a project.
1: Oh, wow. Well, I mean, this one I could talk about for a long time. If you read it, there's clearly an influence of Carrie, you know, Stephen King's Carrie, that mindset of somebody who is sort of an outsider and going in. But, you know, that was also my lived experience. I grew up in a place where what I was interested in and the way that my family lived their life was weird. You know, we were in the minority, not the majority. And I didn't really understand how different we were until I was about eighth or ninth grade. And you kind of start to hear like, oh, everybody else's parents do this, or, you know, and my parents go to these conventions. And I mean, it was just a very different life. So that was sort of the understanding of who I was. And I really wanted to put that into this story in this character, because I know what it's like to be sort of the different one, the odd man out. And it's not always necessarily in a bad way, but you can kind of feel, I mean, it is often in a bad way, but in this story, I think it was more about just her desire and her drive to get something done and having nowhere to put it. And so it came out in that powerful, powerful voice that she had. And that was both her greatest asset and her downfall. So part of that story had lyrics in it because it was appropriate for the moment. And then after the lyrics were done, I thought, well, we got to put music behind it. And it'd be fun to be able to do book events and then also sing the song that was inspired by the story. So my friend and guitarist Vince White, he and I sat down and we put the song together and we performed it, I mean, everywhere. So I always liked that it was an opportunity to put several of the things I love, the songwriting, the fiction writing, just singing in general, and have an opportunity to put it in one place. And I'll kind of leave it at that. But there's a lot that if we get a longer time, I'd like to break apart with you.
0: Right on. So we've talked about the music and we've talked about your short story writing, which goes back to, well, basically toilet training, as you mentioned it. And now you have got your first novel coming out. What is different as you approached the idea of writing and putting out a novel? How huge a step was that for you?
1: Well, you know what? It's exactly the right question, because it not only for myself and internally, but just the perception is there is something about when you complete and sell your novel, that it's almost like suddenly everybody goes, oh, this is for real. So, which is funny because I've published short stories, like I say, almost my whole life. So there's been a, you know, there's been a validity there as far as, you know, being a published author, quote unquote. But when you put the novel together, there's something that happens. There's a perception that happens. And there's a fulfillment in me that I sort of realize like, oh, I did it. I did this thing that people really try for often years and years and years to finish a novel. I mean, I've met people throughout the years and they're still working on that novel, still working on that novel. So the fact that I was able to have it done, that was unto itself an accomplishment. And then the fact that I was able to sell it was just unbelievable. And, you know, people only hear the, you wrote a novel, you sold a book. But in between, we had a global pandemic. I lost my agent. I ended up going through two editors. Then I got a new agent. And then we sold the book. You know, so it's from the time I wrote it to coming out is almost, I guess, a little bit over 5 years. And in some ways, that can be lightning speed, depending on who you talk to in the industry. So,
0: wow. So yeah. It's been 5 years since you've completed this book.
1: Yeah. I mean, it's called First Chance. And I think it's aptly named. The character's name is Chance. And that's a nod to some things in my family that I really wanted to do a hats off to. But yeah, people think it's just like you write the book, you sell it, and you're done. And I think people also think that because I have a history in this world, that I just shoot out an email and then suddenly the book's published. But, you know, anybody who's grinding and doing that kind of work, they know that's not really how it works. It's, you know, that's why you always hear about the 10-year overnight success, right? Because people are working, and then suddenly you see it in rapid, you know, succession.
0: Well, you have been at work, because I got a bunch of books here. If you're looking for some of Casey's short stories, there's one called Y'all Ain't Right. I'm not going to recommend that for beginners.
1: That's fair.
0: Dark Duets.
1: More than fair.
0: Yep. Dark Duets has Casey and Joe R. Lansdale. You put out the book. There's a book called Dana Roberts' Casebook of Horrors, Terror is Our Business, which has been made into a graphic novel.
1: Yeah, you know what? Actually, those are a good place to go into. I think that if you haven't read anything by either my father or I, that they might come across as a little stiff and maybe a little formulaic. But when we wrote those stories separately together and individually, they were done in that way. So when you read the book and they're kind of back to back, you can start to see that we were trying to do a nod to those old stories, you know, the Victorian sort of like ghost stories where everybody gathers around the narrator and they're in the smoking room and let me tell you a story, kids. And we wanted to do a new take on that. We wanted a female paranormal detective. You know, she doesn't believe in the supernatural. She thinks it's just hasn't been identified yet. So sort of playing on some of those classic tropes, but a new take on it. And then bringing in characters that she can bounce off of that are very different from her, more energetic, funnier in many ways, and able to sort of look at life a little less serious, because often those other characters haven't had the same successes in life that our main character does. So I think Dana and Jana, I think Terror is Our Business is a good place to lead in. I think it's relatable. But any of the short stories, I mean, I have one called The Disappeared, and it's probably one of my favorites. And it's a ghost story, but really it's about growing up in the woods and making friends with the neighbors and just sort of those carefree days of, you know, going out and playing outside in the creek and your parents don't know where you are until it's dark. And I've actually got a short story collection called Grim at Heart, and that should be out, I believe, next year sometime. So anybody who's interested, I realize that's a little bit of ways, but I'd be remiss not to mention that both First Chance and Grim at Heart are available for pre-order. So, you know, that is an option that's there, and it tells a little bit more about all the stories and those descriptors.
0: And once again, if people want to see an adaption of something you wrote as a kid, The Companion is available on Creepshow. I think it's the first season. If you go to Creepshow, The Companion is a Lansdale family project and is a good way to show kind of where you started out, I think.
1: Yeah, that's a fun, you know what, because it's creepy, but it's not too, it's like scary light, right? You know, because we did it as kids. And there was one moment that I had put in the original and the publishers came back and they said, oh, no, we can't do that. This is for children. So they certainly made us keep it in line, but they did a really great job of adapting it for Shudder. And I think it just got re-released because I've been getting a lot of Google hits.
0: It has been so much fun talking to you, Casey. Yeah, that is our time today. But again, there's books out with Casey Lansdale stories in them. There is the book First Chance available for pre-order. And what's the title of your collection again coming out?
1: Grim at Heart. And you can find me on social media. Say hi. Let me know you heard me here. I'd love to be in touch with everybody.
0: Thank you so much for being a part of KVSC's The Menu. Casey Lansdale, good luck with everything.
1: Thank you so much.

0: That was the menu with our very own
1: Casey Lansdale.
0: Casey Lansdale, our very own Gypsy McGreevy's interview. That was such a great interview. And Gypsy's in the studio right now. That was such a great interview.
1: Oh, thanks. Well, the reason I'm here is because at the time of the interview, I hadn't read her new book called First Chance. I have. I've got to read it now. And I want to say that I was not disappointed at all. My expectations were up there and they were met. And I can't wait for her short story anthology to come out. And it's really fun to hear those songs again during the menu. And I really want to thank also Dan for helping edit that all together.
0: Absolutely.
1: Thanks, Dan Seeger. And thanks for letting me listen to it in here. Been really fun. Casey Lansdale sat right here in this studio before, and maybe someday she'll come back.
0: Yeah. Wow. What a multi-talented person. Artist, singer, songwriter. Just amazing actor, singer, and just goes on and on and on. And
1: so happy that the menu can put someone like her on your radar.
0: Yeah, absolutely, absolutely. That's kind of what it's all about. I mean, we have so many great interviews of people that I haven't known, or you know, we necessarily all haven't known. But boy, after that, we're like, we're gonna be checking her out.
1: Nice.
0: Yeah, hey. I'm gonna be, and for sure, if you tune into the Root Cellar on Sunday, I'm going to be playing some Casey Lansdale.
1: You're the man.
0: On the Root Cellar, because she's incredible.
1: Thanks, Uncle Frank. Hey, say I had a Cousin Bob for me.
0: All right. All right. Thanks for coming in, Gypsy. And you're listening to KBSC FM and HD St. Cloud and KMOJ HD3 Minneapolis, St. Paul. And you're listening to Diversions 5 to 7. And I'm Uncle Frank. And we're going to get started here, but first, let's hear about Undercurrents.
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0: 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We broadcast from the basement of Stuart Hall here at St. Cloud State University, only a stone's throw away from the mighty Mississippi. And I can't just say enough about what an interesting interview that was. Way to go, Gypsy, for bringing us all this, all Casey Lansdale and all the incredible things that she's doing. Well, let's start the music on Diversions while I'm here till 7 o'clock. We're going to play something off Steve Earle's. Let's play the title cut off Steve Earle's Jerusalem here on KVSC Diversions.

Valerie June, off the album that she released last year, Owls, Omens, and Oracles, with the song Joy, Joy. And if you paid any attention to old Uncle Frank's favorite albums of the year, I think I reviewed a

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1: 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Suki is playing at Aunt Annie's Sunday, 4 o'clock, out in Avon. And so let's hear something from her, off her recent album. And we're going to hear, Don't Say It's Over, Andra Suki, KVSC, versions.

0: public service announcement there from Hayes and the Heathens. Nobody Dies from Weed. That's a single they put out 2024. And maybe 2024. So that's 2 years ago. Maybe the guy that rode the, you know, got bucked by the buffalo in Yellowstone, maybe should have listened to that song. You know, because I hadn't listened to that song in a while. And when I was listening to it today, there's that line in there where the guy goes out with a fifth to ride a Yellowstone and then basically tries to ride a buffalo. Yeah. I guess that's life imitating art. Okay. Before that, Fish with Character Zero. 30 years ago, they put that out with Billy Breeze, his album. For that, Ruthie Foster, live version of Death Came A-Knockin'. And then starting that set off is Audra Suki with Don't Say It's Over. And she's playing out at Aunt Annie's. Sometimes, you know, I don't know if I want to say aunt or aunt. So sometimes I switch it up. So, you know, I'm not sure if I know what I'm doing. But she's playing out at Aunt Annie's. Out in Avon, don't you know, on Sunday, 4 o'clock. All right, and then before that, that was the top. All right, so we're going to get back into more music here on Diversions. But first this.
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0: 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All right. Well, it's Uncle Frank here, and I got one more set. I'm going to make one more set before the top of the hour. And, you know, I don't know if you checked out. So there's some really great concerts coming up in the fall. And this is going to be one of them. Katie Prewitt is playing at the Amsterdam Bar and Hall on October 9th. I know that's a little ways out yet, but get it on the schedule. I've seen her a couple times, and very, very, very talented singer, songwriter, and a ripping good guitar player. So let's hear something from Katie. This is her latest single that she put out earlier this year. And you'll probably figure out why. Kindness Isn't Common Sense, KVSC. Diversions.

0: This is a dangerous mission, and it's likely one of us will be killed. Hunting party will consist of myself, Mrs. Spock, Dr. McCoy, and Ensign Ricky.
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0: That, boys and girls, was the last three songs were the KVSC classics. Yeah, you know, I've been DJing for about this. I think I'm going on 5 years now, but I've been listening to KVSC forever and have been always a huge fan. And I don't know how many times I heard those last three songs. And of those, of course, that was the Reverend Horton Heaton with Bales of Cocaine. You know, and I saw them last year. Yeah, it was last year, about this time. And James Heath, you know, guitarist and the vocals, and the bass player, Jimbo Wallace, have been together and playing for 50 years. They've had a cast of characters with the drums. But boy, are they good musicians. And yeah, if you ever get a chance to see probably one of the best guitar players I've seen in a long time is James Heath from the Reverend Horton Heat. He's singing and playing lead guitar, and it's quite talented. All right, and then before that, of course, was two David Lowry bands, Camper Van Beethoven with Take the Skinheads Bowling, and then before that, Cracker with Teen Angst, What the World Needs Now. And then prior to that was Monrovia, new music from him, Running Boy off Bloodline. And then starting that set off was Katy Pruitt, Kindness Isn't Common Sense. And Monrovia also is, I believe, playing in October at the Palace. So those are a couple good shows coming up, Monrovia and Katy Pruitt. And you're listening to KVSC FM and HD St. Cloud and KMOJ HD3, Minneapolis, St. Paul. Well, something that's coming up. I'm Uncle Frank, by the way. Diversions, yeah, this is what you're listening to. And I think I'll do the weather a little bit here, too. It currently is 88 degrees. It did get warmer up today. Didn't crack 90. Yay! tonight, patches of smoke with 66. Tomorrow, 91. Patchy of smoke a little bit. 20% chance of rain. Wednesday night, 68. Oh, we got about three more days of this excessive heat. And then hopefully we're cooling down a little bit. But if you got something you want to do, something next Saturday, on August 8th, the Jacob Wetterling documentary is playing at the Paramount Theater. And in October 8, 1989, 11-year-old Jacob Wetterling was abducted in St. Joseph, Minnesota, a disappearance that would, the next 27 years, left the local community, greater Minnesota and the nation, wondering what happened. In 2015, a Minneapolis-based team embarked on a documentary project about his disappearance. The team started to film on what turned out to be the very weak Jacob's perpetrator was finally arrested. Now, just over a decade later, the film is having its Stearns County premiere in downtown St. Cloud. On Saturday, August 8th, join special guests Patty and Jerry Wetterling, Jared Schrerl, and Joy Baker, and the film's directors and producers, Chris Newberry, and the historic Paramount Theater of the Arts, as they premiere Echoes in the Night, The Search of Jacob Wetterling. The event will start with a pre-screening at 4 p.m. before the film is shown at 5, followed by an on-stage discussion with the guest host by our very own KVSC, Gracie J. The evening will serve as a fundraiser for nonprofits making a difference in the community and kicks off a series of theatrical runs in and around central Minnesota and the Twin Cities, such as Aquarius Cinema in St. Cloud, Minnesota. Further information and tickets for the event can be found at Paramount Arts org. And if you're thinking about going and you want to go, it's pretty sold. The first floor is mostly sold, and the top rows of that, and they opened up the balcony, and then there's probably, I don't know. So you might want to act on that sooner. I'm imagining it will sell out. So it's really, and way to go, our Gracie J. She will do fantastic. And speaking of Gracie J, let's listen to the Arts and Culture Collage.
1: Welcome to the Arts and Culture Collage, a place to post happenings of all things artistic and cultural covering central Minnesota. On Thursday, August 27th, Waite Park Public Library is hosting an author talk with local St. Michael writer Melanie Keeley about her 9/11 memoir, Beauty from Ashes. From 5 to 6 p.m., Keeley will share her powerful faith-based book that follows a young Midwestern couple whose first trip to New York City in September 2001 became a life-changing experience. Through moments of fear, heartbreak, and unexpected grace, the book explores how faith can bring hope and restoration in the face of tragedy. This free-to-attend program will include a reading, discussion, and Q&A. On Saturday, September 5th, at the St. Cloud Public Library, Stern's History Museum's librarian and archivist are offering a behind-the-scenes look at their book, Images of America, St. Cloud. From 1 to 2 p.m., this free-to-attend program will explore the research process for the book, the challenges of working with the museum's extensive photographic collections, and the decisions involved in selecting images that best tell the story of the St. Cloud community. Well, it's the final Hiking Through History event for the season on Thursday, September 10th. From 5:30 to 6:30 p.m., the Stearns History Museum and Stearns County Parks will lead hikers through Rockville County Park in St. Cloud. For the 1 and 1.5 mile trek, hikers will learn about the natural wonders and ecosystems found at the park with some history along the way. Make sure to wear your walking shoes if you plan to partake in this free event. On Wednesday, September 16th, St. Cloud Public Library is hosting Let's Play, a concert without rules. From 6 to 7 p.m., this interactive musical experience invites audiences to join the adventure of a concert. Sean and Maria from Sonic Escape will be there to blend music from around the world with stories, audience participation, and plenty of curiosity. No questions are off limits. This free all-ages event is made possible through support from the Minnesota Arts and Cultural Heritage Fund. And what makes an artifact worth preserving? That's the question being asked at Stearns History Museum's Hobson History event on Thursday, September 17th. From 6 to 7:30 p.m. at Corona's Brewing in Painesville, Stearns History Museum's Registrar Michelle will offer a behind-the-scenes look at some of the strangest, most unexpected, and fascinating objects in the museum's collection. Attendees will discover how the objects came to be in the collection, what they reveal about the history of Stearns County, and how museums decide what to collect, preserve, and care for. This event is free to attend for members of the museum and costs $10 for non-members to attend. I'm Gracie J, and that's what's happening. The Arts and Culture Collage is funded through the Minnesota Arts and Cultural Heritage Fund and is produced at KVSC, a proud member of AMPR's Diverse Radio for Minnesota's communities.
0: You're listening to 88.1 KVSC. Thanks, Gracie J. Hey, so follow up from the Jacob Wetterling on October 8th documentary. I ran into Gracie J today, and of course, because she's moderating the event, she has watched she got to pre-screen the movie, and I said, "How is it?" And she's like, "It is so good. I mean, She said, "It's just really, really, really, really good." So there's a Gracie J. Check it out. All right. Okay. And mentioned, this maybe might be my last concert mention, but Big Thief is playing Surly Field on August 15th. So then, we're 2.5 weeks out from that, and I'm hoping to go, and I'm hoping it's not sold out yet. All right. Big Thief, Change.

Jeremy Messersmith was spiral bound off his new latest release, Fox / Coyote. And another great song, Jeremy Messersmith. It's probably one of my current working musicians out of Minneapolis. He's my favorite songwriter. Yeah, he's such good stuff. If you haven't looked him up much, yeah, listen to a lot of his stuff. It's pretty doggone good. And then speaking of other Minnesota musicians, it's Pertnir Sandstone, Shooting Star. That's off their new album, Side by Side. And on September 10th, here's a tip. Pertnir Sandstone is playing a free concert in the parking lot of First Presbyterian Church to kick off Granite City Folk Society live music in St. Cloud. And September 10th, Pertnir Sandstone, First Presbyterian Church. And did I mention it was free? Yeah, it's free. Okay, Pertnir Sandstone, free. All right, let's get back into you're listening to 88.1 KBSC, your sound alternative. And get back into more music here with the Diversions. We've got about 35 minutes left of putting up with old Uncle Frank, and then you can like say, hey, Uncle Frank's over, and then turn it back to KBSC. All right, let's listen. Sharon Jones, the Dap Kings, Give the People What They Want. Stranger to My Happiness is the song.

0: Thank you, Queen Esther. Take it to the limit. Off her Gild the Black Lily album, 2021, that came out. Before that, Meeko Marx and the Resurrectors with Don't Be Moved, Not Be Moved, off their Our Country album from the same year, 2021. And prior to that, Lake Street Dive with Hypotheticals off their Obviously album. And then starting that set off with Sharon Jones and the Dap Kings, Stranger to My Happiness. We miss Sharon. All right, let's listen to this, and then I got more music coming at you.
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0: 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Or like first, like right in the middle, there's a little, if you're on the app. So I would say, because I thought, well, I thought I should maybe go KVSC, you know, it's the triangle in the middle of your phone. Just doesn't have the same ring to it. Okay. I just interviewed Joby Riccio for a future episode of The Menu, KVSC's interviews of artists, national artists, every Tuesday at 4:30. Just finished that up. I'm going to play one of her songs. I think she's somebody that you probably should have on your radar. She put out the new album, Face the Feeling, this year. And, she's more, I would say more roots rock Americana, but she likes to rock it out a little bit too. And this is one of them. We talked a little bit about this song and she said, yeah, I kind of wanted to do a Courtney Barnett, you know, kind of rock it out a little bit more. And she did a dandy job, dandy, I say. All right. I got to get the right song here. Joby Riccio, Buzzkill, KVSC, Divergence.

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We were blessed by Lucinda Williams. Yeah. Lucinda really enhanced our life, didn't she? Still does. So she's playing 5 nights in a row in November at the Dakota. And it was 4. I just looked up at the calendar and they've added a 5th show because it's the end of the tour. Wow. No other place, no other city has 5 shows of Lucinda, and she hits them all. And, you know, she's 73 and not in the greatest health after her stroke a couple years ago, and she's still soldiering on. What an artist. Just, and there's no words. All right. Well, I'm Uncle Frank, and I got one more song for your diversions. Then at 7 o'clock, it's the Alternative 13, and then 8 o'clock to 10 is the Chrissy Bacon New Music Showcase, and of course Zach comes in at 10 o'clock for Punk Rock Undercurrents. Just rocks the place. And I'm going to leave you with some Cheek Face. Yeah, because they're fun. I like Cheek Face.